0: Brown from the stretch. And this pitch is laced into center field, a base knock. Trammell, having to charge it, comes up with it. Scooting on up to second is Peterson. So Wyatt Langford, just his second career hit off of Brown in 17 at-bats. But the Rangers rallying on two here. Runners at first and second now for Corey Seager, who singled sharply up the middle his first time up. Corey got a hold of a curveball and looking to do some damage here. Diaz out in front of the plate, making sure everyone on defense for Houston knows where they need to be. They play Corey to pull in the infield. Trammell in center, Smith in right, playing him to pull. And Brown from the stretch comes home. And a swing and a miss. Big rip taken by Corey, but a sinking fastball. Strike one. Well, for Brown, the fastball certainly a big key for him, both the four-seamer and the sinker. Opponents hitting under 200 against both of those offering. The 0-1. Swing and a miss. Sinker again. And Seager behind in the count here at nothing and two. Opponents hitting just 118 against Brown's four-seamer. 196 against the sinker.
1: They're both coming in around 98 miles an hour tonight.
0: 0-2 on the way. Swing and a miss. He struck him out. Three straight sinkers from Brown to Seager. And Corey strikes out to end the inning. So the Rangers threaten but do not score. They get a hit. They lead two. And we go to the bottom of the third, 3-0 Houston on the Trajan Wealth Rangers Radio Network.
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0: All right, middle third of the order due for Houston here in the bottom of the third. Astros got three in the bottom of the second, the big hit being a two-out, two-run single by Yordan Alvarez. And so Eovaldi will try to hold the line at three here as he takes on Christian Walker, the only Astro who did not bat in that second inning. Walker hit into a double play to end the first. And Eovaldi's first pitch to the right-handed hitting slugger is a splitter for strike one. Walker, 21 home runs, 62 RBIs on the season. And yet another Astro with a history of success against Eovaldi. The 0-1 is tight. Walker kind of got the bat started and then held off just enough time so that didn't hit him. So make it one ball and one strike. Walker 5-for-13 with two home runs lifetime against Eovaldi. Now the 1-1, breaking pitch, swing and a miss. Eovaldi has had some success with the curve here tonight. And the count now one ball and two strikes. Crazy. Eovaldi, 4 first pitch strikes in the first, 8 first pitch balls in the second, He starts off Walker with a strike here in the third. Has him down on the count at 1-2. The kick and the pinch. And he bounces that one in. That hit about 3 feet in front of the plate. So two balls and two strikes here to Christian Walker. Eovaldi walks off behind the mound. Sends the pitch to Wins and the others wearing a PitchCom device. And now he gets on top. Pitch clock down to 3 seconds. And Eovaldi into his motion. Here's the 2-2. Foul ball straight back into the screen. Altuve on deck and Trammell coming up after him. Eovaldi now up to 45 pitches after that very lengthy bottom of the second. The 2-2. Bouncing ball left side. Seager deep in the hole. Snags it and fires to first in time to get Walker for the out. So Walker is grounded out a couple of times. Brings up Jose Altuve. Hey, next Friday, Rangers are home against the Baltimore Orioles. And if you're one of the first 10,000 fans to come out to the ballpark on Friday, August the 7th, you'll get the I Like Texas limited edition vinyl record presented by 105.3 The Fan. Tickets are available by going to Rangers.com. 7:05 start next Friday against Baltimore. Here's a swing and a foul off the bat of Altuve for strike one. It dawns on me that we're playing the Astros right now. When we go home, we'll play the Giants and then the Orioles, three teams.
1: All the orange teams?
0: All the orange teams in a row here. The 0-1, hit on the ground left side. Scooting to his left is Durante. Picks up the roller, slings it sidearm across the diamond, and Altuve is out for a second time.
1: Aren't you glad you realized that?
0: I am. In a field they used to call the juice box here. Right?
1: That's right. Yep. That train up there used to be full of oranges.
0: Yeah.
1: Now it's got baseballs.
0: Just a lot of big baseballs up there now. All right, here's Taylor Trammell, who had a little squirrely double inside third his first time up. Left-handed hitter takes this pitch low for ball one. It is a Frostbank Friday here in Houston. Frostbank, exactly what you unexpected. Rangers trailing 3-0. The 1-0. Little chopper off the plate. Eovaldi toward third has it. Turns, fires to first. And that's going to do it. Three ground ball outs here in the middle of the order for Houston in the third. That 1-2-3 inning brought to you by Pays Online Checkout. And we move along to the fourth. Rangers are down 3-0 on the Trajan Wealth Rangers Radio Network.
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8: Hey there, I'm Jason Alexander, and this is my dear friend, Peter Tilden.
9: Hey, Jay. By the way, the script says best friend.
8: Yes, it does, Peter. Anyway, Peter and I met over 25 years ago and became really good friends.
9: Best friends.
8: Mm-hmm, because we had two things in common. Number one, we like to argue about everything. Driving, food, music.
9: No, we don't. And number two, when things annoy us or they perplex us or just don't seem to make any sense, whether it's something in the news or in our personal lives, we go, really, no, really.
8: And then we have to find answers.
9: So we created a podcast called Really, No, Really. It's about finding the answers to all the things that make us go, really, no, really. Jerry Seinfeld wondered why they refused to make the stall door go all the way to the floor in a public bathroom, but he didn't get an answer. We did, by reaching out to an expert.
8: And talking dogs. Really? No, really? We spoke to the pet parent of a dog who's become a social media star to find out if pressing buttons on a soundboard with a paw or a nose is truly communicating or they're just showing off.
9: Competitive eaters, they don't chew during competitions. How about that?
8: Really? No, really?
9: That's what we heard. So we spoke to some of the biggest champions of the hot dog eats hot dog world of competitive eating to get the answer. And those are just a few of the things we'll explore on the Really Know Really podcast with Jason Alexander and Peter Tilden.
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1: Well, both pitchers have had to work tonight. Nathan Eovaldi's thrown 50 pitches through three innings. Hunter Brown's thrown 55, but Brown has not allowed any runs, and the Astros take a 3-0 lead to the fourth. It'll be Nimmo, Duran, and Carter to do the swinging against Hunter Brown. Nimmo hit into a double play, 4-6-3 on a 3-2 pitch. A sinking fastball to end the first when the Rangers had runners at first and second and one out. Hope you had a chance to hear Matt's interview with Brandon talking about the state of Wyoming prior to the game tonight. Only 17 big league players have come from that state, and the Rangers have now had two of them. The first one to Nimmo, high and outside. The first was also an outfielder, Mike Devereaux. Played briefly for the Rangers, having played for the Dodgers and the Orioles. Want to know the count to Brandon. And the pitch is fouled high in the air off to the left. Out of play, this will reach the upper deck. One ball and one strike. Brandon's passion for the state of Wyoming is infectious. I want to go now.
0: Yeah, I wanted to go too when I was talking to him.
1: Let's go to Jackson Hole. I've never been to that state. It's one of the four states I haven't been to.
0: Four?
1: Yeah. 1-1 pitch. High pop-up foul on the third base side. And this one is back out of play. Yeah, I haven't been to either Dakota. So I could probably knock off three on the same trip if I did Wyoming and the two Dakotas. And then I haven't been to South Carolina.
0: Wow. That's kind of... I don't know why that's odd, but it seems like... I think I did this exercise a couple of years ago, and I think the number was 11. I think there are 11 states I haven't been to. Something like that.
1: Here's the 1-2 to Brandon, and he fouls another one off to the left. Boy, he is spreading souvenirs around tonight. He fouled off a few in his first at-bat as well.
0: I've never been to either Dakotas, and I've not been to Wyoming. I have, however, been to South Carolina many times. But I haven't been to Rhode Island. Where you went to school.
1: Yeah. That's weird that you've been to all the surrounding New England states.
0: Yes,

0: And Walker homered his last time up. For Walker, his 22nd home run this season. Walker now 63 RBIs on the year. Paredes and Walker went back-to-back in the fifth. Seventh time that's happened for Houston this season. Hey, here's a note from Codified Baseball on home runs for every team in the big leagues by their cleanup hitter. Walker, the cleanup hitter tonight for Houston. Having a PitchCom device problem here for Austin Wins, the reason for the delay. Walker hit Houston's 19th home run for a cleanup hitter this season. Now, for Walker, it was his 22nd, but obviously he's hit in some other spots in the order. But that's 19 home runs for Houston's cleanup hitter. The Rangers have 11 home runs by their cleanup hitter this season, as Curvelo misses outside for ball one. And that's better than only one other club. Arizona Diamondbacks last in the big leagues with 6 home runs by their cleanup hitter. The 1-0. That's lifted high into the air center field. Carter to his left, and now coming in, still moving to his left, makes the catch to get Walker for the final out in the inning. And so the walks do not hurt. And we'll go to the seventh. It's still 6-2 Houston on the Trajan Wealth Rangers Radio Network.
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6: I'm Julian Edelman. 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And guess what, folks? 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
0: All right, we go to the seventh inning. Rangers are down 6-2, and Nicky Lopez will lead things off here in the seventh on this Frostbank Friday. Glad to have you along for some Rangers baseball, opening game in this 3-game series against the Astros. Matt Hicks along with Eric Nadell. Jared Sandler will be back in the fold tomorrow. Aaron Raybould, our engineer here in Houston. Kevin Walker, Trevor Banker back at Master Control tonight. Lopez is 0-2. He has grounded out twice. Paredes creeping in on the grass at third. And Nicky takes this pitch down and in for ball one. Wins on deck, and then Peterson due up after him. Just a follow-up on that note from Codified Baseball on home runs by cleanup hitters this year. Just because you have a lot of home runs by your cleanup hitter does not mean you are a good ball club. As De Los Santos missed.
9: Catcher's challenging the ball call.
0: But Yiner Diaz is challenging the ball two call. And Yiner Diaz is correct.
9: Ball's good here. This has 2 minutes.
0: So the count 1-1 here to Lopez. The team with the most home runs by their cleanup hitters, we are going to see in a few days in Arlington, the San Francisco Giants, who do not have a good record and are a fairly low-scoring club. This pitch comes in low. 2-1 the count. The Giants are 47-62 on the year coming into play today. the teams just behind them. A good team and a bad team. The Chicago White Sox with 24. And the Colorado Rockies with 24. There's a ball lifted into deep center field. Trammell going back, still on the run. Now backpedaling and just shy of the track, he makes the catch to retire Nicky Lopez. First out here in the top of the seventh.
2: And the Rangers with their 11 cleanup home runs, where would that rank?
0: 29th. Like I said, the only team with fewer are the Arizona Diamondbacks with six.
2: Looks like Osuna's going to bat here. The other question that I had, I don't know if there's any way of looking this up, if any team has used more cleanup hitters than the Rangers, who have used nine starting cleanup hitters.
0: And Brandon Nimmo in that spot today. Nimmo has 10 home runs, but has not been a guy that has been in the cleanup spot more often than not. Remember, Brandon Nimmo was the leadoff hitter at the beginning of the
2: season. Right, and Berger was the cleanup hitter for much of the early part of the season and has hit cleanup more than anybody else on the ball club. Josh Young has also had over 20 cleanup assignments.
0: But Jake here recently has hit either fifth or sixth for the most part and hasn't been in that cleanup spot. All right, well, we're going to get a visit here. Joe Espada, the skipper for Houston, out to take the ball from De Los Santos. As Alejandro Osuna had been announced as a pinch hitter for Austin Wins. So the Astros going to their bullpen. One out, nobody on here in the top of the seventh. Rangers trailing 6-2. And as the new hurler makes his way out onto the field, we pause for this on the Trajan Wealth Rangers Radio Network.
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7: Line shot hooking, it is history.
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11: And welcome back to Daikin Park in Houston, where the Astros have beaten the Rangers by the score of 11-2. They now clinch the Lone Star Series. They have won the Silver Boot once again. The last time the Rangers won it was in 2016. Maybe even more important than the boot, the Astros now hold the tiebreaker if the Rangers and the Astros happen to meet happen to tie at the end of the season, and we have to determine who's going to win a playoff spot or that sort of thing. The Astros will have the advantage even if the Rangers win the last two games of this series. Hunter Brown picking up the win tonight. He went 5 2/3. He allowed two runs. Nathan Eovaldi taking the loss. Eovaldi was particularly ineffective with his splitter tonight. He gave up four run-scoring hits on that splitter. He allowed six runs on 10 hits in five innings of work. And in his last two starts against the Astros now, Eovaldi has given up a total of 11 runs. Rangers in the top of the first inning had a chance, but Nimmo hit into a double play. We'll be back in a moment and take you through the highlights and lowlights of this one on the Trajan Wealth Rangers Radio Network.
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8: Quick, your favorite memory of a Wednesday. Exactly. Now imagine it's Wednesday afternoon. You're at the ballpark, Rangers baseball, hot dogs for a buck. Yeah, things are looking up for Wednesday. The San Francisco Giants are coming to battle the Rangers August 3rd through the 5th. That's Monday, Tuesday, and yes, Wednesday afternoon. 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All
9: season last year. Trevor Lawrence still, I told you guys the story about Trevor Lawrence and not remembering plays and stuff like that. He's a really talented guy who will be lucky to have one season where it all comes together and they make a decent playoff. Maybe make Super Bowl. What he's going to get out of his career.
10: He's on Twitter at JasonCole62. He will be answering all your questions about the best and worst at Universal Studios. J. Cole, as always, buddy.
9: I'll be appearing at the landing next week.
10: Very nice.
9: Yeah, there you go.
10: All right. I'll see you, buddy.
9: The comic stylings of Jason Cole. Later. Yeah.
11: Well done. See you, buddy.
10: Boy, weird visit with J. Cole. Weird visit tonight. Very weird.
12: Wow.
10: But, I mean, I didn't know Jacksonville was that kind of, but, I mean, now I got to talk to my family about it, and I'm going to say, it's going to be a thing, man.
11: Well, they're going to have to really do a sell job on you to try to make you decide that you like it.
10: Time now to find out what's trending in the wide world of sports from special delivery Steve DeSager, who has been hitting refresh, working the studio for any MLB trades. And outside of the Kramer trade an hour ago, Steve DeSager, do you have anything new for us on the MLB front?
13: Sure, yeah. Jacksonville's minor league team is nicknamed the Jumbo Shrimp.
11: Nice.
10: Yeah. See, I like the hat because it's JS. That's my initial, so I like the Jumbo Shrimp hat. Sure.
13: I believe Jacksonville is an NFL city that doesn't have a million residents and also has hosted a Super Bowl. Because I remember they had so little hotel space in the place when Jacksonville hosted one, so different from the usual Super Bowl hosts, they had to actually park cruise ships in Jacksonville, Florida
10: to provide
13: more hotel space. We do have baseball scoreboard to update. The Rockies had, to say the least, some weather at the start and a delay. It's now bottom of the 8th in Colorado. Rockies ahead of the Royals 3-1 in the 8th. And in the 8th inning, the Brewers winning again, 6-2 at the Angels. The Tigers pitcher, Casey Mize, was scratched from his start tonight. MLB trade deadline is Monday. So it's all relievers for Detroit, and they're leading 2-1 at the A's in the bottom of the seventh, three relievers so far. The Padres with three relievers so far, an all bullpen game, and leading at home 6-0 against the Giants in the bottom of the sixth. All bullpen game in L.A. for the Dodgers. They're only down 3-2 against Boston and Ranger Suarez in the bottom of the fifth inning. The Seattle Mariners are back home and leading the Twins 3-2 in the bottom of the fifth. The Twins get pitcher Dean Kramer from Baltimore. And if you hadn't heard, they'd acquired reliever A.J. Minter from the Mets. So there's back-to-back blockbusters this week from Minnesota. Or not. Twins three games back in the AL Central. Cleveland now three games back of the first-place White Sox. Cleveland beaten at home by Arizona 4-1. Diamondbacks with four runs in the eighth. White Sox won 6-1 at Tampa Bay, beating Nick Martinez, who allowed four homers in six innings, 10-3 his record now. Atlanta over Washington 6-2. The Nats' Foster Griffin took the loss. He's now 12-3. Toronto with two runs, bottom of the eighth, beat St. Louis 3-1. Miami and Baltimore with wins. Cincinnati beat Pittsburgh 8-7. Each team scored three runs in the eighth. And the Yankees won today 2-0 at the Cubs with two solo homers. The Yankees only had two other hits, but the loss to Shota Imanaga. As for the football news, Falcons quarterback Tua Tagovailoa, again, only participated in individual drills due to back tightness. Packers tight end Tucker Kraft was activated off the PUP list, physically unable to perform after his torn ACL last season. The 49ers say they're continuing to evaluate the knee injury of wide receiver Ricky Pearsall. Of course, the Niners signed wide receiver Deebo Samuel this week. Former Saints Pro Bowl offensive lineman Andris Peat retired. Running backs Jahmyr Gibbs of Detroit, Bijan Robinson of Atlanta are still holding in with their teams. Ex-wide receiver DeAndre Hopkins was hired as an assistant at Georgia Tech. And NFL analyst Tony Romo was placed on leave by CBS after his DUI arrest last week. WNBA wins for Atlanta and Washington. And right now on the road, Caitlin Clark with 22 points in about 25 minutes of work. Her favorite team up 90-72 at Portland at the end of three. Back to you.
10: Thank you, Steve-O. Coming up next, a big story. 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That's next. 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
3: In 1982, Atari players across the country settled into their shag carpeting. 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
26: Just before midnight on Saturday, February 19th, 2005, Danielle Imbo and her friend Richard Patrone left a crowded Philadelphia bar. 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
26: 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The FBI called it murder for hire.
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30: 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One of them was the target. The other one was wrong place, wrong time.
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0: hate that song.
1: As we get close to the MLB trade deadline on Monday, well, look, there's two pitchers in Major League Baseball. Teams could say, hey, if I could have anybody, I want Jarek Skubal or Paul Skenes. Well, one of those guys is getting traded, and one of those guys you really have to start worrying about. After tonight, Paul Skenes, you have to raise a red flag and go, there is something up. And I don't know that sitting him down and letting him rest and figuring stuff out isn't the best thing for him at this point, because Skenes got rocked again tonight. His ERA is close to 4. And no, is that awful? No. But for a guy who's been the best pitcher, him and Skubal been the best pitcher in baseball the last couple of years, as hard as he throws, things are really weird for him. And it's not just a matter of he's getting hit. You can go on social media and look at a little bit of a difference in his mechanics. And that happens with young pitchers where, hey, they get a little out of whack sometimes. You dial it back and figure things out. And you can look at Skenes' motion to go, okay, I could see this. But I'm going to read you, Mike Harmon, the number of times Paul Skenes has thrown a 98-mile-an-hour pitch in a game this year.
2: Okay.
1: Now, coming into this year, he had 70. I'm going to codify baseball on this, which is a great, great site for this. The number of times Paul Skenes has thrown a pitch at 98 miles an hour or more, up until this year, he's averaged around 30 in a game, right? Okay. Sometimes as high as 38, 40, sometimes 27, 25. This was Paul Skenes for the first few years in Major League Baseball, okay? This year, game by game, here's the number of times he has thrown a pitch 98 miles an hour or more. 7, 15, 0, 11, 3, 20. Now things get real interesting in the last 3 months. 0, 9, 1, 7, 2, 8, 2, 3, 2, 1, 1, 0, 3, 0, 0, 0, 0. I sound like I'm in Mission Impossible giving a code. Tom Cruise, you got to make sure things don't blow up.
2: 0, 0, 1, 1, 0. Yeah, exactly.
1: Yeah, we're in binary code now. I mean, just think about that. In his last 14 starts, he's thrown zero pitches at 98 miles an hour or more 6 times, right? Hasn't hit double digits in a pitch 98 miles. And this is a guy that routinely threw up near 100, right? His 100-mile-an-hour fastball is coming in around 94 now. Like, this is like, hey, I know Pittsburgh's competing for a playoff spot right now, and they're only 3.5 games back, and they're doing the 500 dance really well. But after tonight, you got to say, okay, you know what? Maybe we skip him the next time through the rotation. We work on him with his mechanics. We work out something. Maybe it's a dead arm. Hopefully it's not anything worse than that. But this is to the point where, okay, yeah, there's having a bad year, and there's having a bad year where, dude, you're not throwing like you used to. It's not even to talk about where I'm not locating. You are just not throwing the gas that you have been able to throw with throughout your career. And you know, he's 9-9 this year. His ERA is at 4. Again, this is what you get from your third or fourth starter. And it's not terrible, but for Paul Skenes, it's absolutely terrible. And with the drop in velocity, like, this is where I think if you're Pittsburgh, you got to say, okay, you know what? Again, let's skip a turn or two in the rotation. Let's look at your mechanics. Let's get you back and at least get you on the road to being fixed, because maybe we can't fix you for this year, but we could fix you for the beginning of next year, which sucks because here's a year where they're competing for a playoff spot. But, you know, Skenes and his future, that's really the number one most important
2: thing. Well, no, that's it. Doing one of my radio hits this week, I was like, wouldn't it be cool if suddenly Pittsburgh were buyers? Think about that in a very weird world that we're living in. But you got Paul Skenes on a deal, right? 1 year, what is it, pre-arbitration contract, and then he's under control through 29. But, you know, the clock is ticking towards the, all right, when are you selling? And certainly you're not selling top of market the way he's pitched. He's been eminently more hittable than he has in years past. Obviously, the ERA is a full 2 runs higher. On the plus side, he's only won one fewer game than he did all of last year. So you got that going for you.
1: That's right. Yeah, that is good.
2: He's in the zone more frequently, getting hit hard when he does. So, it's trying to figure out exactly what the pinpoint the problem, right? Because here in Los Angeles, we've been watching Roki Sasaki go back to earlier this season. He was hittable as can be, and then he suddenly found his groove and was starting to throw in the upper 90s, hitting 100 with great regularity. Just the tale of two very opposite ends. But for Paul Skeens, once one of the big heroes, now just a guy.
1: Exit out of Fresca, exit Swollen Dome. Jason Smith, Mike Harmon. More baseball on the way, but straight ahead, the biggest sports story in the world today. Jason and Mike Fox.
0: The Mets suck. We are
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11: My name is Peter Parker. I have something to tell you that's going to sound crazy.
12: Spider-Man Brand New Day off to a record-breaking start. The fourth film in the Tom Holland-led franchise, making $72 million in previews, which marks the highest preview total ever. It surpassed Avengers Endgame. Endgame would bring in $357 million domestically in its opening weekend, which still stands as the best first weekend ever. Situation. New music from Ariana Grande out with her highly anticipated new album, Petal. The project has 12 new tracks, including Petal and Stay. Meantime, Benny Blanco releasing his new song, Televido. With Becky G and Selena Gomez. The song serves as the lead single from his upcoming album, Hermoso. There's also a new album from Jabuzi called The Outlaw, Sherry Lee, and Other Western Tales. Hollywood couple George and Amal Clooney evacuating their home in southern France as wildfires spread. The couple and their 9-year-old twins leaving their luxury property. The Clooneys purchased the Vineyard property in 2021 and became French citizens with their children last year. The Clueless sequel series has found a new home. The show, which will see Alicia Silverstone return to the role of Cher Horowitz, has been greenlit at Paramount Plus. Variety reports the streamer has given the show a 6-episode order, slated to begin production in 2027. That's entertainment. I'm Jennifer Bolsoni.
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14: Here's something pretty disturbing I discovered while researching this podcast. This is what it actually says on the Los Angeles Police Department website. The site states that the Adult Missing Persons Unit investigates 3,200 cases a month, and 70% of those missing people are found or returned voluntarily within 2 or 3 days. It goes on to explain, and I quote here, "Since being a missing person is not a crime, police are given a very limited role while conducting these types of investigations." At the bottom of the webpage, it gets more disturbing. There's a section titled, "What if they never returned?" And here's the official police advice. In such situations, you may want to enlist the services of a private investigator to assist in your search. If you can't afford a PI, the police elaborate, quote, "Another option would be to contact the Salvation Army, which has a missing persons locator program." There is not a single sentence on the LAPD website that would lead a loved one of a missing person to have any faith that the police would properly investigate it. What the LAPD is basically saying is, if someone you love goes missing, don't overreact. They'll probably turn up, unless they don't, in which case you should get someone besides the police to look into it. All this is my way of saying, if the police took missing persons cases as seriously as they do, say, bank robberies, I wouldn't have had to do this podcast in the first place and end up chasing a violent criminal halfway around the country. I'm Neil Strauss, and you can hear the full story of To Live and Die in L.A.
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9: The Dodgers are hosting the Boston Red Sox tonight. LA with a very poor start. Couple of errors. Fell behind 3-0. It's now Dodgers 4-3 over the Red Sox. Bottom of the sixth. Shohei Ohtani, the go-ahead two-run homer, is 24th of the year. He also has a double, two RBIs, two runs scored. The Milwaukee Brewers are winning again, 6-2 at the Angels in the bottom of the eighth. Tigers now up 9-1 at the A's in the bottom of the eighth. Tigers pitcher Casey Mize was scratched from this start. MLB's trade deadline is Monday. Houston's a half game ahead of Texas in the AL West after beating the Rangers 11-2. Seattle started the night 2.5 out. Mariners are winning 3-2 over the Twins in the bottom of the sixth. The Twins have acquired pitcher Dean Kramer from Baltimore. Cleveland lost, White Sox won, Yankees shut out the Cubs 2-0, Reds 8-7 over Pittsburgh this evening. I'm Steve DeSager.
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1: 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Do not buy unless you speak German. As you can tell from this review, I speak English and not German. Because we won the war.
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1: September 11th was still more than a week away.
2: He claiming Mr. Rogers had something to do with 9/11?
1: I think he's not claiming it. I think he's about to prove it, Greg.
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2: Night of the Comet is one of the greatest movies. 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
24: Hey, this is Jamie Loftus, and this is my new weekly show, 16th Minute of Fame, the podcast where every episode I take a closer look at an internet character of the day. Who were they? What made them so notorious? How did the internet, or sometimes the algorithm, choose them? And what does a person do when they're suddenly confronted with more attention than the human psyche can handle? Take The Dress, a story that went uber viral in early 2015 in spite of being, well, kind of a boring optical illusion. A mother of the bride in Scotland took a picture of a dress she was thinking about wearing to her daughter's wedding. But she saw the dress as blue with black lace, and her daughter saw it as white with gold lace. One BuzzFeed post later, every single person on the internet was talking about the dress. But to me, The Dress is a story about the last couple of months when the internet was still sort of fun. It was shortly before the stories that spread across the internet stopped being driven by exploited millennials with useless arts degrees and started being decided by algorithms hell-bent on growing internet usership at all costs. And on a long enough timeline, the story of The Dress is one entangled with

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10: John Polk was my nemesis. 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
14: 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Yep, just like on Instagram. 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
22: Thanks again to our friend Vinny Bonsignor from the California Post, who joined us last segment talking all things NFL and training camps. Coming up later this hour, we'll go back to the NBA a little bit. We know the big Jaylen Brown trade was sent to the 76ers, which got the ball rolling on LeBron James, eventually signing there. But was there a potential different destination for Jaylen Brown?
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23: Boom, shakalaka!
21: Taking my talents to NBA Jam.
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23: White victim, female, pretty, wealthy.
22: A white woman's murder shocks the city. A black man from the projects comes forward with information about the case.
24: He says the police are his friends.
22: But out of nowhere, he goes from star witness to prime suspect.
24: 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They turn on him.
22: 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Lee Harris is sentenced to 90 years.
25: I get 90 years for killing somebody I have never seen.
22: Behind bars, Lee finds an unlikely ally in his cellie, Robert. The pair are like chalk and cheese. There's no way their paths would ever cross on the outside. But as a fellow inmate, Robert sees through the lies and vows to do the unthinkable. Clear Lee's name.
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6: Just before midnight on Saturday, February 19th, 2005, Danielle Imbeau and her friend Richard Petrone left a crowded Philadelphia bar. 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
6: What happened to Danielle and Richard?
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13: When John Kolsosharan's mom called him with some bad news,
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13: 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He flew his mother to California, and they went to a clinic where she got stem cells. And just like that, her hand started to get better. It even cured her arthritis.
15: So it was life-changing for me. Really life-changing. 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
13: For John's mom, the treatment worked. Across the country, in Texas, Elaine Dilley tried to help her mother with stem cells just like John had done.
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0: To Medburg, the story of a daring heist that exposed J. Edgar Hoover's epic FBI snafu. 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
4: And he would tell me that he was going to adopt me out of foster care so that I could live with him and we could be together and not have to hide.
1: They say it happened over 18 years at least four different schools at the hands of the same two men, Ronnie and Donnie Stoner. Those men, trusted educators, football coaches, and twins, are now facing more than 50 charges related to alleged child sex abuse. So why did it take so long? This is a story about a group of women who say they survived the abuse, who took matters into their own hands and are still fighting for the girls they used to be.
5: 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No one ever came forward.
1: They're telling their story in a new season of Dig, coming soon from the Kentucky Center for Investigative Reporting.
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8: 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All right, so, man, we get to this. I love this. Which league is screwing up worse? And also, which league looks worse right now? So we start off with the WNBA. In this corner, the WNBA. So what's going on with them? Oh, what a story. What a story. Rich over here. We've got Angel Reese and Paige Beckers.
9: Yeah.
8: They're betting on a game they're going to play on Wednesday. So this is during All-Star Weekend. They make a bet. They were playing on Wednesday this week. The Atlanta Dream were at the Dallas Wings. And the Atlanta Dream pulled out a miracle win, man. Like, just miracle win. They're trailing by double digits toward the end of the game. I won't bore you with all the details, but there was a reckless closeout on a three-point shot, Arike Ogunbowale, as her team is up by four late. We're talking like the final 20-ish seconds or so. Reckless closeout. Atlanta shoots three free throws, gets the ball, scores. It's like a five-point trip. They win by 1 point. It's a whole thing. So anyway, Angel Reese, Team Reese, wins $400. It was a $400 bet between Angel Reese and Paige Beckers. And the WNBA and all their brilliance, they shared the video. There's a video of them making this wager. They shared it on their TikTok, their Threads, their X, their Facebook. They're blasting this like, hey, check it out. It's Angel and Paige making a bet. And then they realized, oh, we shouldn't be posting this at all. It was a quick retreat. Everything comes down like Miami Heat, LeBron introductory press conference style. Like, whoa, pull it off the shelves, like no more. And this was after the game Wednesday. Here's Angel Reese talking about, you know, I need some cash over here, Paige Beckers.
10: Yeah, I'll be requesting my Apple Pay after this.
8: That's in the post-game press conference. I'll be requesting my Apple Pay. You owe me $400. She also tweeted this, Angel Reese. She put a hashtag, Cuatrocientos, which means 400. She's asking for her $400. No punishments at all. No fines, no suspensions. Players openly betting. And the WNBA is like, you know what, it's kind of on us for posting that. We're handling it internally. And meanwhile, after the game, Angel Reese talks about it in a post-game press conference, tweets about it. This is a wreck. You can't have players betting on their own games. We've seen all these scandals in the NBA. The WNBA doesn't get it at all. They look like a total joke right here. for just giving both players a total free pass. I can't.

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14: White victim, female, pretty, wealthy.
13: A white woman's murder shocks the city. A black man from the projects comes forward with information about the case.
15: He says the police are his friends.
13: But out of nowhere, he goes from star witness to prime suspect.
15: And then that's it. They turn on him.
13: 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Lee Harris is sentenced to 90 years.
16: I get 90 years for killing somebody I have never seen.
13: Behind bars, Lee finds an unlikely ally in his cellie, Robert. The pair are like chalk and cheese. There's no way their paths would ever cross on the outside. But as a fellow inmate, Robert sees through the lies and vows to do the unthinkable. Clear Lee's name.
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23: John Polk was my nemesis. I knew in order to live a rich and fulfilling life, one where I was equal under the law and could be happy and fulfilled, I needed to defeat the message that John Polk was peddling.
24: I'm John Polk. For years, I was the poster boy of the conversion therapy movement. The ex-gay who married an ex-lesbian and traveled the world telling my story of how I changed my sexuality from gay to straight. I wore the label of ex-gay with pride. That was all until, well, we'll get to that part.
23: He's like a car wreck, and then people can't keep their eyes off him. He evokes a reaction. He did with me.
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3: 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Who were they? What made them so notorious? How did the internet, or sometimes the algorithm, choose them? And what does a person do when they're suddenly confronted with more attention than the human psyche can handle? Take The Dress, a story that went uber viral in early 2015 in spite of being, well, kind of a boring optical illusion. A mother of the bride in Scotland took a picture of a dress she was thinking about wearing to her daughter's wedding. But she saw the dress as blue with black lace, and her daughter saw it as white with gold lace. One BuzzFeed post later, every single person on the internet was talking about the dress. 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
31: 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We had a great big auction in Dallas on Wednesday, our classic and collector auction. We had 100 cars, and we had like 720 cars for this week. But the CNC sales, the old car sale, I do once a month, the last Wednesday of every month. It takes a lot more work than normal cars. And I was in California working last week, as you know. Had to get back to Dallas to do the auction Wednesday morning. And ran into some problems. Air travel, can you imagine that?
32: Mm-hmm. Oh, man, yeah.
31: And, you know, my auctioneer's like, why don't you just do it remote with the radio unit? I'm like, I can't do that classic collector sale remote. I got to be there. Because they're counting on me to give good descriptions. And there's a lot of people that travel in person to do that auction as far as the buyers. Where the other stuff, so much of it's simulcast, it's no big deal. But this one's like, I got to be there. My flight left LAX at 3:30 a.m.
4: Oh, red eye.
31: Wednesday morning. Texas time.
32: Red eye out of Cali.
4: Damn.
32: There's some interesting folks on that flight.
31: I bet there are. I did pay $300 extra dollars that my wife said, don't bother. And then I started thinking about it. It's like, I've got to get some sleep. Sure. I must. I've been up since 6 in the morning. I can't do that. I'm not an all-nighter guy. No. And I paid $300 extra to get first class, which Sure. I never, I mean, I just,
5: you don't normally?
31: If they give you a free one, nah. If they give you a free one, I always do it. I just don't buy first class.
5: Gotcha.
31: Shanae, 360 was sitting next to me.
5: First class. Okay.
31: 360 lbs, no. 360 pounds.
6: Was she there when you got there, or did she come in?
31: Came in.
6: Oh, no, there that's the worst.
5: That's the worst. Yeah. You're sitting there in the seat, and you look up and go, no, please, not next to me. No, please, no, dear God, no. Next to me.
31: But what you don't know is I was sitting with her too close during the two-hour wait in the lobby waiting to get on the plane, and she's sitting there. She's a mumble talker.
6: Oh, no.
31: You know what that is?
5: To herself or to somebody
31: her
5: else? To her man.
31: On FaceTime.
6: Oh,
5: that's,
6: God, I hate that.
5: Oh, that's awful. That's awful.
31: And all the seats were full, and there was nowhere I could go besides get on the floor. And I finally opted to just sit on the floor.
5: You did?
31: To get away from this woman.
6: They let you do that?
31: No, I'm talking about in the two hours of the lobby.
5: In the terminal.
31: You know where all the seats are in the terminal? And then I asked her one time, I was like, this is a Larry David moment. Mm-hmm.
5: Boy, it really is. If you're going
31: to. Could you please stop doing that? Because I'm trying to sleep in the terminal. Could you please stop? Help someone. I was like, will you stop talking?
5: You went full blown Larry David.
31: And then she told her man that I asked her to stop talking, that I'm annoying her. So her man, of course, wanted to talk to me.
5: He's going
31: to
5: get in on it.
6: Put him on the phone real quick.
31: So she's handed the phone over to me, and I'm sitting here talking to this guy that looks like a linebacker meets police sergeant, laying in bed with his shirt off.
5: Of course.
31: And a large gold chain, telling me that I don't have the right to tell her to be quiet.
5: Oh.
31: So I moved, because he was right. I didn't want him to come through the phone and kill me. And so we get on the plane, and the first class gets to board first.
5: Sure.
31: I'm sitting there, this is going to be great. I'm going to catch a couple hours. 3-hour flight, I'm going to catch a couple hours. And they stuck her ass right next to me.
5: Damn.
6: Was she still on the phone all the way
31: up
6: to the flight?
31: She got back on it after she got in, and then the flight attendant came over and told her to quit.
6: Oh, my God.
31: So I didn't get a lot of sleep heading back. And then she wanted to talk to me. She wasn't mad at me about telling her to shut up earlier.
5: You're buddies now.
31: Yeah. So anyway, I land in Dallas at 6:30.
5: Oh Jesus!
31: I go get my car where I had it parked. Drive to the auction. It's 8:00. Getting ready for the sale. It starts at 9:30. We start the auction at 9:30. I've come across the country in the middle of the night to be here and make sure this is right. We get 15 minutes into the auction.
5: Okay.
31: And the system shut down.
5: Mm-hmm. What?
31: The simulcast system. See, all our bidders and buyers, most of them are online. And Manheim.com shut down. So what we found out later is that they pushed a patch, an IT repair, the day before. And you don't do that on a Wednesday.
5: No.
31: You do that on a Sunday.
5: So you got
31: morning.
5: Time.
31: Yeah. So you have time to fix problems. And it shut it down. Turned it down, shut it down. It shut it down.
5: I turned it down.
31: Yeah, it shut it down.
5: Turned it down.
31: So I am getting feedback from my buyers like, hey, man, something's wrong. People can't get into Manheim.com. We're going along. We're having an auction, but it's starting to get wompy.
5: Weird.
31: And I asked Connor sitting next to me, I said, go around to all five of our lanes and tell everybody to shut it down. I've been through this before.
5: You've seen it.
31: So we shut her down. We were the first ones to shut it down. And then the lady's like, it'll be fixed in 10 minutes. It'll be fixed in 10 minutes.
5: Yeah.
31: So that was 9:40. I don't know, 9:45. 11:20.
5: 2 hours.
31: Comes back. And everybody already left.
5: By that point, it's over. Yeah.
31: But I'm like, okay, I still have this classic and collector sale that wasn't going to start until 1.
5: Oh.
31: And I'm like, there's a lot of people that have traveled here for it. Let's try it and hope this works. And sure. We started it at 12. So we did the CNC sale. And it worked out smooth, and everything was great.
5: Good, good, good, good. How many did you sell?
31: 100.
5: 100.
31: Of those?
5: Yeah.
31: Yeah. Chevelles and GTOs and classic Mustangs and crazy trucks and all that stuff. But that's kind of just a different animal of our business. But all of our super-duper Ferraris, very expensive cars.
5: Yeah.
31: Here's the problem with this, guys. I mean, nobody thinks about it. So give me the VIN. We sell $25 million a week.
5: Okay.
31: So guess who needs that check the next day?
5: Right.
31: Homeboy.
5: Yeah, of course.
31: Yeah.
5: Yeah.
31: So we didn't get no check.
5: Because
31: F
5: the auction
31: you
5: didn't.
31: Pay me. Right. So I didn't have an auction. So we got to carry all this into next week.
5: Yeah.
31: And we're going to have double the amount of cars. And I've got to sell them because I need the money, right?
5: Yep.
31: I mean, I always sell pretty hard, but sure. Like, I got to sell them.
5: Got to have them.
31: So if you want bargains, go to Lane 20 Manheim, Dallas next week.
8: Absolute sale.
31: Yeah, I mean, pretty much.
5: Oh, you had to be on fumes by the time this is over.
31: And we had like four cars that are 700 to a million.
5: Huh?
31: And we got four or five more this week.
5: Dear God.
31: So that's a lot of...
5: Cash.
31: Yeah, a lot of cash. What brought this up is we were talking about radio transmitters in California and our new station, KYSR. I was like, I don't think it's got the power of the old one on KLOS because I was in Orange County and comparing between the two signals. And I said, it actually sounded like it was on a backup transmitter.
5: Okay.
31: And Elliot, our guy, said, I wonder if they were. And he said, they shouldn't be doing that on a Tuesday when you were there. If you do, if you're doing repair and maintenance to one of these radio signals, they do it on Sunday.
5: Sure.
31: And it made me think of this same thing with
5: that. Yeah.
31: Yeah.
5: Do all the work on Sundays.
31: You got to plan your stuff on the weekends.
5: Engineers used to come into studios. They'd clean the board and they'd do all kinds of stuff. But you do it Sunday morning at 2 a.m.
31: Oh, yeah.
32: Yeah.
31: So if something goes wrong, you got time to fix it.
5: Right. You have plenty of time for Monday morning.
31: 800-800-RADIO. Speech impediment, Terrence, will you please give me a quick news update? We don't have time for the whole thing. I've got a minute and a half, or 1 minute. Hit me with one news story.
9: New details, and then Trump caused the deal, new details in that deal, and the attorney general nomination battle, and the military fire jet crashes in California. That place got enough fire, I think.
31: What happened to one story?
6: He doesn't know how to do that.
32: President Trump clawed the attorney general and he crashed his plane in California.
6: That's one story.
31: Yeah, there you go. Terrence, what's that in the background? Do you have a TV or a radio on?
9: I got a radio.
31: Okay. Okay, I've got 30 seconds.
9: Okay. Hurricane in Florida. Hurricane Trump.
31: The sheriff's a what?
9: My brother's in Florida. Hurricane. Ann Elizabeth Smith. Hi. Let's see. New details Trump and Biden deal. Attorney General nomination bound.
31: All right.
9: Military.
31: Thank you, speech impediment, Terrence. Ooh, hold nice. 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Rough body. You turned down 10 to 12,000. 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
0: 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Sometimes what you find out there isn't an elk or a bear, it's something darker.
1: It never made sense what law enforcement was saying to us. How could she have just gone down there and accidentally died? How could there have been no marks on her?
8: All theories are out there, you know, everything from murder to UFOs to Bigfoot.
0: This season on Blood Trails, we're following the trail of seven cases that start in the field and end in the shadows, where missing persons reports, half-buried evidence, and whispered suspicions blur the line between hunting story and homicide.
10: I just instantly started freaking out, yelling to the world, what's going on? I yelled, help. I mean, I'm out in the middle of nowhere. I had no idea what was going on.
0: From the frozen woods of Maine to the mountains of Montana, from an archery opener gone wrong in Wisconsin to a father's last walk through the Minnesota deer woods. Each story begins with a hunter stepping into the wild, but not all of them come back.
10: You know, you just got an empty feeling. What do you say? He's not here with us. And all that was pop.
0: I'm Jordan Sillars. Join me as we track the truth through tangled cover and cold case files, where every trail tells a story, and every story leaves its own trail of blood. Blood Trails.
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14: There was a murder in Central Ohio that many people still don't want to talk about. The man who committed that crime once sat on death row, but now he's on the run. His name is Lester Eubanks. Lester didn't tunnel out of prison or scale a stone wall. On a December morning in 1973, he and a small group of inmates were granted permission to walk outside prison walls. His handcuffs were taken off. He changed into civilian clothing, and he and three others were driven to a local mall. They were told they could wander the stores and were asked to return to a designated meeting spot. Hours later, all the inmates came back, except Lester Eubanks, and he hasn't been seen since.
18: He had a full plan. The guy had a plan.
19: I was just astounded that this could actually happen.
14: There were many years when it seemed like no one was even looking for Lester. But recently, his whereabouts have become the focus of the U.S. Marshals Service, the federal agents who track fugitives. The case is testing the marshals.
18: Those nine lives are running out, and we're going to catch up with Lester.
14: And is being urged on by those hurt most by Lester's crime.
20: He's had enough free time. He confessed to the crime, and his time is up.
14: I'm Sunny Hostin with ABC News. Over the past year, a team from the ABC News investigative unit joined the search for Lester Eubanks. They uncovered new leads, possible sightings, and at every turn found resistance from those who want Lester Eubanks to be forgotten. What they've uncovered is a case that's about more than murder. It's about family loyalty, a life on the run, and a first-hand look at how the U.S. Marshals are trying to solve one of the oldest fugitive cases in American history. Now they may be closer than ever. From ABC News.
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31: Okay. 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And we'll work on that one. Those Jeepsters are a lot of questions. Lots of questions. Too many for a quick deal like this. Ken and Temple. Good morning. You're on the air. Matt in Dallas. Good morning. You're on the air.
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2: If he wants to check. 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
31: Well, just put that, whenever you load it up, just put the link to your Facebook Marketplace, then he'll do that. 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
2: Yeah, it's like brand new. I will do it.
31: Thank you, sir. 800. Yeah, we buy RVs, buses, all that stuff. Ken, I'm trying you again. Are you there? Ken's not there. Jen in Florida, you've got a 94 Caprice Classic Wagon, 67,000, what's 12,000? No. No. No.
3: I know. It's a feeling. It's not a reality, but I love the car, but that's what it would take for me to get rid of it.
31: Okay. So did you expect...
3: What do you think it's worth?
31: Did you expect me to say yes? Did you expect me to jump through the phone and grab it from you and pay $5,000 too much?
3: No. I mean,
31: I'm glad you called.
3: Is what too much?
31: Is what?
3: Yeah, no problem. What did you say? How much do you think it's worth?
31: Oh, I think it's $5,000 too high for sure. It's a Capri. Is it a Woody?
3: No, it's not a Woody. But it's been garage kept its whole life, and it's really in, you know, perfect condition. I think it's a classic. It's a showpiece.
31: Uh-huh. I think you're more of a showpiece than that car, just by the sound of your voice.
3: It is a beautiful car. It's absolutely beautiful. Okay. But yeah, I'm the only one that thinks that. So
31: you're how long have you had it?
3: It's my family. So I've had it about 6 years, but I'm the second owner. We knew the lady that bought it originally, and she garage kept it, and I've been garage keeping it, and all of our new vehicles stay outside, and this beauty stays inside the garage.
4: What age did you lose your virginity?
31: What, don't do that, Charlie. What did you pay for it?
3: 2000.
31: And you want me to give 12?
3: But I put some money in it. You
31: Jen,
3: know,
31: are
3: I
31: you
3: put
31: a hustler?
3: New wheels on it. I had it repainted.
31: Are you a hustler?
3: I'm a salesperson.
31: Okay, I can feel it. You're good. So you gave $2,000, you priced it to me for 12. I know that you made it a little bit nicer. I don't know. I mean,
3: a lot nicer.
31: I got you. Whenever you get tired of it, go to givemethevin.com and put it on the money. We'll buy it. But that's too much.
3: All right.
31: Thank you. We'll be right back. My name is Sean Clay, Wolf by Cars on Radio for America's Best Car Buyer. And when we get back, it won't be cars. It'll be fun. We've got like 20% cars and 80% BS is really what the show is about. And speaking of non-BS, Tiger Woods' mother and Tony Romo's father are coming in the studio in about 30 minutes. To discuss, Tony Romo's dad wanted to get some advice from Tiger Woods' mom about his golfing son that can't stop drinking, and she has firsthand experience with

0: cream, you need to flip it upside down to do the cream out of it. So if you just have it right side up, the cream won't come out of it, and you'll do a whip it.
1: I must have this now.
2: No, we're not endorsing that.
0: Do we have one here? We'll do it right now.
2: No, we're not endorsing that.
3: It just
2: we're
3: hit
2: not
3: it endorsing
2: it. We're just going to get JD smoked.
3: Yeah, hit it real easy.
2: That's not endorsing anything.
0: Speaking of a bunch of potheads, what's going on in Florida, boss?
1: Florida news. We have some.
4: And now, from North America's own land down under, it's time for Sunshine State News with your certified lifeguard, J.D. Ryan.
1: We have a video that goes with this one, too. Florida man was running away from the cops, as they do. This one happened to be on foot and tried to hang out in some brush, really thick brush, but he was located by the canine dog named Benny.
3: Oh.
1: 29-year-old Donnie Williams was, he tossed his backpack away because you don't want to get caught with a backpack. And in that, of course, the cops found it. He had a loaded handgun, 203 grams of methamphetamine, 17 grams of fentanyl, 7 grams of crack cocaine.
3: Oh.
1: Other than that, it was completely empty. During the arrest on suspicion of armed drug trafficking, Williams had a very special message. Listen to this now. This is Williams talking during the arrest. Cut number 8.
5: Show me your hand.
1: Turn on your stomach. Get off your phone.
5: I love you, babe.
0: This is the guy with all those drugs?
1: All the drugs.
0: That's a lot of drugs.
1: But he's loving his whoever's on the other line. By the way, Williams' criminal history includes, I know you'll be surprised, 17 felony arrests with 6 convictions.
0: Holy cow.
1: The canine Benny, he got a big old milk bone.
0: Oh. 17?
1: There he is. 17.
0: Oh, 17 what?
1: 17 felony arrests, but only 6 convictions.
3: Wow.
1: So, I mean, it all could be a misunderstanding.
6: Cop dog. Alone in the world is a little cop dog.
1: Benny the cop dog. Also in Florida, they're having some trouble with a Burmese pythons taking over. This is creepy. So they come up with a very, this is so Florida. This is such a Florida thing to do. Researchers have collected possums from, follow me now.
0: Follow me. Look at me.
1: Follow the pen with your eyes. Now, so they've collected possums from several different areas, and they've put GPS collars on them.
0: What?
1: Why? You ask? Cut number 9.
7: This was never a study where they intentionally used possums as bait for pythons. Researchers in the Everglades had GPS collars on the possums for a wildlife study when suddenly the animals disappeared, but the collars kept moving. When biologists tracked the signal down, they realized the collars were inside giant Burmese pythons that had eaten the possums.
3: Oh.
7: That's when they figured out they could actually use the collars to locate hidden pythons deep inside the swamp.
3: Wow.
1: So we're not using them as bait. Yes, you are.
0: Yeah.
1: You are indeed using them for bait.
3: They got a python problem.
1: Yeah, they do.
0: We have a python, and don't ask why.
1: Okay.
0: And my son's friend was over there, and she took the top off the cage.
1: Oh.
0: And she looked at it, and they were talking about it, and then she forgot to secure the top.
1: No.
3: Oh, good.
0: That was 6 months ago.
1: No.
2: Oh, no.
0: We have not seen it since. Now, this thing did get out once for 2 months, and then my mother-in-law found it on the stairs at nighttime.
1: Holy crap. So it's somewhere in the house?
0: It was last time. You know, it was out for 2 months, and she found it. And she's a sweet little Danish lady.
1: Yeah.
0: And she doesn't speak very good English, but she sure can cuss.
1: Oh, dude.
2: You're kidding me.
0: No.
2: It's sitting around just...
0: But I mean, you tell me if anybody...
2: Any dogs missing in the neighborhood?
1: So
0: it's not that big.
2: Well...
0: It might be a boa. I forgot.
1: Maybe
0: a bull something. I don't know.
1: Doesn't matter.
0: Do you have that snakes thing handy? Do we still have those drops up there of Ben and Skin's Snakes Plus commercials?
2: No.
0: Oh, they're not around?
2: No.
0: Those are funny.
1: Unbelievable. I wouldn't sleep. I'd burn a house. Burn the house down. We're done. We're moving. There's a snake loose.
3: How big is it?
0: We got, what's that?
1: 6 feet
2: at least.
0: That's 6 feet?
1: That's 5.
2: Well, no, maybe 5. Your arms aren't that long.
3: How big around is it?
0: Probably that.
3: Has that changed?
0: I don't know. I haven't seen it in a bit.
1: Like the size of a hamster, maybe?
3: Right. Guinea pig?
0: I haven't seen him in a bit. We've got this cat, And she's a whore.
1: Your house, man.
0: She's really pretty. Like, she's, who's that hooker that married the rich guy? Anna Nicole Smith.
1: Yep.
0: That should be her name.
3: Okay.
0: We found her in the alleys of Walnut Springs outside the garage, GMTV garage, mm-hmm. and she was a tiny, tiny kitten. Absolutely gorgeous, but she's a slut. And she goes out at night and whores around. And she took off for about a week. And man, when she came back, that bitch had a cigarette hanging out of her mouth. And been sunglasses a knot on her head.
3: Yeah. Texas tattooed.
0: Yeah, I mean, she had a tramp stamp on her lower back.
3: Funny.
0: I mean.
1: That's so great. The Anna Nicole Smith of cats.
0: Yeah.
1: Just
0: she goes,
1: whore.
0: And then these guys show up at night and start howling yep. and screeching at the
1: oh,
0: door.
1: They will. Yes, they will.
0: That's a good piece of. She's a pussy cat.
1: Kitty cat.
0: But yeah, she goes out. She's got a lot of boyfriends. I wonder that damn snake could eat her.
2: But it hasn't yet.
1: Have you seen her recently?
0: Yeah, I see her.
1: Okay.
0: I smell her in the corner. She's got that.
1: All right, we can stop.
0: Yeah. You know, and every. My wife can smell everything. What's in your breath? What's that smell? Then I'm sitting in the corner of this one room. What's that? You smell like cat piss? Do you smell that? I don't smell that.
2: No,
0: how
2: no.
0: do you not smell that?
1: Because I love that kid.
0: Let's bring the kids down. Everybody loves the cat, right? I'm not that bit into the cat. Guys, all y'all do is bitch about smells, and I'm sitting here, and you don't smell that lower little odor of cat piss here in the very corner of this room? Nope.
1: Nope.
2: It never goes away.
1: Oh,
2: never.
1: Yeah, once it gets in the carpet.
0: No. Well, it's hardwood.
1: Oh.
2: Oh, damn, it's soaked into the wood.
0: I mean, it's just a light, light linger. You could walk through there and you'd miss it. But man, I hate that
1: strong.
3: Dude, it takes very careful management. It is a pain in the ass to have an indoor cat. That's why I leave one of my windows open about this much, about 7 inches, so they can get in and out. They'd rather do that. And that's cool with me.
1: It's 110 degrees outside.
3: I don't give a damn. Go outside.
0: Do you still have your cat, Charlie?
2: Yes, this cat won't die.
1: Yes.
2: It's 18 years old.
3: Yes. Jesus.
2: What? Yes, tell me about it. It's annoying. It just meows every time at night because if the wife's not in the room.
1: Has it gotten that crazy cat look yet? Because when they get 18, they
2: start. It's got a little mat to it.
1: It's got that. The eyes start going off.
2: It's a little like.
1: Meow.
2: Hey, babe, you know, I think it's time to put it down. Look at, you know, there's a patch of fur missing here.
0: It's
2: got
0: down.
2: A little downsy look to it. It's like, yeah.
1: That's
2: it's
1: what
2: not,
1: I'm talking
2: yeah,
1: about.
2: It's not. But it's still. I guess healthy enough because we have to keep the cat. We can't get rid of the cat.
0: When the cat dies.
2: Oh, it'll be a great day, John.
0: But will you replace the cat?
2: No.
0: Will she bring one home?
2: No.
0: And if she does?
2: No, she wife has agreed that this is the last cat we'll ever own. Like,
0: and
2: never
0: you bought this cat for your child?
2: Yes.
0: Instead of a dog?
2: Of course.
0: Right.
2: Yeah, we had a dog too. And the dog's great, German Shepherd.
1: They're
2: I wish
1: great.
2: The dog would eat the cat, but that's hadn't happened.
0: Does he drop big logs in the backyard?
2: Yeah, German Shepherds, yeah, they do.
0: And who cleans that?
2: You're looking at him right here. Yep. Yeah, yep. Kid's at college, so it gets.
0: Did the kid do it before?
2: Yes,
0: would he actually do it?
2: Yeah, he did.
0: Because see, my kids don't do it. They act like they talk about doing it, but they don't do it.
2: Yeah, no.
1: They discuss it.
0: So did you have to drag him out there and beat him with the pooper scooper to make him do it?
2: No, I didn't have to beat him
0: with
2: it.
0: Because that's what I had to do.
1: You didn't beat your kids.
0: You whack them with a pooper scooper.
1: No, you didn't.
0: Now they make all these claims to get you to make decisions, and
1: right.
0: they don't follow through.
1: I swear, we'll feed him every day, and we'll love him,
0: so
1: and we'll take
0: care of
1: him.
0: So you didn't have to force your kid to do what he said he would do?
2: No, that was part of the agreement. You're getting a dog. These are the responsibilities.
0: Yeah, but you made an agreement with an 8-year-old.
2: Well, no, he was older when we got the dog.
0: Even makes it worse. He was a teenager.
2: Yeah. But he, you know, you stick to your agreement.
0: I agree, but you didn't have to retrain him on that?
2: No, we were lucky there.
0: What am I doing wrong?
3: Outstanding, Charlie. That is parenting on purpose. I admire that.
0: We'll be right back.
3: Way to go.
0: John Clay Wolf. 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I know there's not a lot of guys out there listening right now that have big Ferraris, but if you have like a 2010 48 Italia or a Berlinetta, or you know, the Ferraris before they ruined them with the hybrids. We're really paying a lot of money for Ferraris right now. 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
27: 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I'm Christian Spicer. I'm a writer, podcaster, and a huge fan of The Last of Us. 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
12: Just before midnight on Saturday, February 19th, 2005, Danielle Imbo and her friend Richard Patrone left a crowded Philadelphia bar. The two 30-somethings planned to walk to Richard's truck and drive home, but they never made it.
13: It does not make sense. 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
12: The two were never seen again.
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12: Was it an accident, or were they murdered?
15: No one had a motive to kill them.
12: Those same questions frustrated law enforcement. The FBI called it murder for hire.
13: Who killed these two individuals, and how did they get rid of them?
16: Both of them weren't the target. One of them was the target. The other one was wrong place, wrong time.
12: But which victim was the intended target, and why?
15: It was definitely murder for hire for Danielle, not for Richard.
13: You're right, it could be. But it also could be something your son did, too.
15: 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No one.
13: He's your son. And in your eyes, he's innocent. But in my eyes, he's just some guy my sister was with.
12: Fingers were pointed, allegations were made, and lines were drawn.
13: That drove the wedge between the families.
12: What happened to Danielle and Richard?
17: I think that whatever happened to my dad and Danielle was planned and orchestrated. And thought out.
12: I'm Andrea Gunning. In this series, I dig into my own investigation to find answers for the families and get justice for Richard and Danielle.
13: I just want some peace for my sister's soul, and I want some peace for my mother.
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17: A quiet residential neighborhood erupts in chaos. Carmine Galante, the feared boss of the Bonanno crime family, lies dead, his cigar still clutched between his teeth.
18: Masked men walked into Joe and Mary's luncheonette in Brooklyn today and gunned down Carmine Galante, a man believed to be the most powerful mafia chieftain in the country.
17: The execution sent shockwaves through the criminal underworld and set the stage for one of the most pivotal criminal cases in New York City history. From the minds behind the acclaimed television series comes Law and Order: Criminal Justice System. 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
19: My father should have been a dead man.
17: For decades, the mafia had New York City in a stranglehold, with law enforcement seemingly powerless to intervene. But the murder of Carmine Galante marked the beginning of the end. Discover how a group of young prosecutors took on the mafia, and with the help of law enforcement, brought down its most powerful figures. I'm Anasiga Nicolazzi, and from Wolf Entertainment and iHeart Podcasts, this is Law & Order Criminal Justice System.
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24: Hi, Dad, this is Aaron.
23: You couldn't call into it remotely. 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
25: You know, America's produced, like, lots and lots of stuff. Just piles of stuff. The fact of the matter is all day long, every day, there are warehouses full of stuff getting just pushed off a cliff. All day, every day.
23: That's Ian Nagoski, who runs the Canary Records label.
25: A friend of mine said that what he loves is being the guy standing at the edge of the cliff, waving his arms, going, wait, no, let me look at those first before you throw them away. I think there might be some good stuff in there. I think there might be some stories. I don't think we should throw all those away yet.
23: We have a season. 10 episodes of stories from that realm, of things that were just barely saved, and in some cases, not saved at all. A bizarre tale of two infamous New Yorkers.
0: They booby-trapped their home and turned it into the sealed fortress of ephemera.
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5: What is it with everybody, hey guys, that call in? When the screener asks you what you'll take for your car, you need to give them a real number. Because these numbers y'all are giving them are so stupid, I'm not taking them to the air. And I'm hanging up on y'all, and then you're calling back. And again, and again, and again. I mean, Keith, this 40 Ford Coupe that you want, what, 50 grand for or something, it's not even a deluxe. It's not going to work. If you have offers in 50,000 range, you need to sell it. Why are you calling me?
24: I heard you on the radio, okay, so well, I thought
5: I'm glad
24: you got to call you.
5: The reason I took you is because you're in Hershey, Pennsylvania, which is the capital of these kind of cars. But yeah, that car's too high, man. Debbie, the 49 Jeepster, you're down in Florida. I sent your number to Muffy Bennett in Arizona. She's my Jeepster expert. She's going to call you personally, okay?
24: Really?
5: Yep, really. Joe in Alabama, you're miled out GL450 with 160,000 mile turbo in the coolant leaks. It's probably the car's worth $5,000. You want 14? Yeah, that's right. I do this. You can buy them.
26: Damn.
5: Well, let me explain to you guys something. We live our life in auctions, and you can buy these. There's a cash market that's going on behind the scenes, and there's not a few of them. There's a million of them, like cars trading all the time. And you can buy that car for $5,000 at any Manheim auction, anytime, anywhere, maybe seven, depending. But coolant leak, no, $5,000. And asking 14 is a waste of time. Tim in South Florida, your truck doesn't sound, you're on the money. And you know what I like about what you wrote here? 15 F-250 Lariat, diesel turbo, 80,000 miles, 4x4. He wants 30,000, cracked windshield. I like the fact that you told my screener it has a cracked windshield because, like, people say, oh, it's nice, right? They don't say anything. And then you get the pictures, like there's all kinds of problems with it. So the fact that you pointed out it has a crack in the windshield tells me that you're going to tell me the truth about what you have, which is good. Thank you. Are you there?
24: Yes, sir, I am. This is a great truck. The Liberty Barn up in Palm City, she pulls her trailer around with it. She wants to go into something else. I'm like, it's probably worth 30. Let me shop it for you.
5: Yeah, I will give $28,000 if it's a 15 Lariat with 80 and we got to put a windshield in it and move it out of Florida. I will give $15,000. So you told her right. Just load it into GiveMeTheVIN.com. And if she's got the title handy, take a picture of the front and the back. We can pay her Monday. Hell, we can pay her today, depending on where she is.
24: Let me talk to you. You said 28 flat?
5: Yep.
24: Okay. I'll let you know. Thank you, John.
5: Thank you. 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
5: No. No.
4: Okay. Fair enough.
5: No, no, no. 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
2: 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The end. 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
3: This is in German. 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As you can tell from this review, I speak English and not German.
2: Because we won the war.
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3: Oh, it has wall-to-wall profanity and vulgar language.
4: Can't you just make a movie about mobsters where they don't swear?
0: We'll uncover some startling truths. September 11th was still more than a week away.
4: He claiming Mr. Rogers had something to do with 9/11?
3: I think he's not claiming it. I think he's about to prove it, Greg.
0: We'll go on a journey of self-discovery.
4: Night of the Comet is one of the greatest movies. Yeah. Well,
3: no, it's not, but...
4: I immediately back off this.
0: And confront our own shameful opinions.
4: Why should the pros who get, at least they get paid for it? I want to do this for free. Like, my opinion on, what was that band that I really got out in front of?
0: The New Radicals.
4: The New Radicals. Yeah, I was like, I think this guy's like the next Stevie Wonder.
1: But mostly, it'll be a bunch of nonsense like this.
4: Yeah, use Bing.
3: Bing.
4: Let me Bing it.
3: Yeah, I'm gonna Bing this.
4: Bing.
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10: Ah, 1971. 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Soul Train had just started chugging along. 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Weebles started to wobble, but as we all know, they don't fall down.
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10: Across the country, people were speaking up. 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I'm Ed Helms, host of Snafu, Season 2, Medburg. 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
29: Sammy Hagar invited old David Lee Roth to come join in on a show.
30: How cool? About that?
4: David Lee Roth canceled all of his shows except for Sturgis. That's the one he kept. And Sammy Hagar was kind of nice. They had fallen out not too long ago. And then, so he went to Instagram with a heartfelt sort of, hey, Dave, come join us in Vegas. Pretty classy move, actually. Cut number 5.
31: About your tour getting canceled. And I want to say from the bottom of my heart, I'm sorry. I hope you're well. Mike and I love the fact that you've been out there doing it, supporting what we did in this band to keep this music alive. When you're ready to carry on, Mike and I support you. Come to Vegas for the residency in September. Come on, join us. Sing a couple songs, MC the damn show. Come out and just do what you do, which is pretty damn entertaining. Anyway, hope you're well. I really do. God bless, brother.
29: Rob, have you ever met Michael Anthony with Chip?
32: No.
29: He's always over there at the shop, and I haven't met him yet, and Chip says I'm going to meet him. Michael Anthony from Van Halen, because that was Sammy Hagar talking about inviting David Lee Roth to come play with them because he was sad for him because he's old and decrepit and they canceled his tour.
32: Oh, well, we're all going to be that way someday.
29: I agreed. And speaking of old and decrepit, Rob is having an antique festival of old and decrepit items in Iowa called what's it called?
32: Rust Belt Americana. Look it up on the web. Rust Belt Americana. You know what? It's so funny, John. People are like, wow, that's so far away. I'm like, God, there's not a day I don't get in the car at 3 o'clock in the morning and drive 10 hours to go pick up an antique.
29: Speaking of, I saw a thing where y'all put out. So Rob, if you don't know who I'm talking to, is Rob Wolf from American Pickers.
4: Oh, okay. Gotcha.
29: And so when y'all go to an area to go pick them, does your publicist or does the History Channel's publicist send out, like in the local newspapers, telling people y'all are going to be there and to submit applications to come see them?
32: Yeah. Well, it's not that. They basically submit collections is what they do. It's our New York office basically puts out to all the, every city that we think we might be visiting. We don't just pop up in a city and be like, hey, we're going to pick this place.
29: Right.
32: You know, we have to know what we're doing. It costs too much money in today's world to actually send a filming crew, you know, with everybody there.
29: Not
32: you got
29: ready.
32: 13 guys on the road with you. It's expensive. As you know that, John.
29: Of course. So
32: they're sending feelers out.
29: So what's an area that you're going to be in, like, coming up?
32: We're going to start filming again in September. I think we're going to be in Chicago, Indiana, those areas. You know, we're looking for six or seven, maybe eight picks that we can do that, you know, have a history, have a story, a unique collection. You know, the show's based on not just the item. It's based on also the stories that go beyond the item.
29: So a little behind the scenes. I do the same thing with car collections. And what I do with them when they have 20, 50, 100 cars, whatever it is, I tell my guys, let's get five of them bought now.
5: Yep.
29: Pay for them.
32: Yep.
29: Be done.
32: Yeah.
29: And then I'll head out there and we'll work the deal. And my five cars are already sitting there. I try to do this. This is how I want to do it. Because then you know if they're reasonable and we're dealing in a real world thing. What is your methodology to filter out the crazies and the people that are unrealistic?
32: Yep. We want the crazies. We want all that stuff. I mean, you know, as you know, in a picker's world, basically, a picker's world is you could go there and nothing's for sale.
29: Right.
32: You know, that happens every day.
29: It's called a hoarder's world.
32: So that happens all the, it happens all the time. So, you know, that's just part of the picking world. I mean, there's, you know, I've got places that I still door knock 15 years later after they told me the stuff wasn't for sale.
29: Mm-hmm.
32: Maybe it's that day that it is for sale and I actually get a chance to buy it. That's the key.
29: So when y'all do these shout outs.
32: We don't sign. Yeah. So we don't. Here's the big thing. Everybody has such a, they think that we're going there. They have the producer go there. No, they don't. We don't do any of that. We go there for the first. We're going there for the first time.
29: Right.
32: The production, we're going there for the first time. We're going there blind, basically. The production schedule means that they found good items at this, and there's a good story behind it, and that's it. Then we have to go there and get the good story and find the good items. We don't pull that stuff out. They don't pull anything out. We don't want them to move anything. We want to be digging through a barn.
29: Right.
32: We want to be digging through an attic.
29: So how many leads do you sort through to find the six that you're going to visit?
32: Maybe 300.
29: Okay. And do you have people that know enough to sort through that stuff? Or are you, but as you know, they don't know the specialty stuff. They might miss something and there might be something in there that's very valuable that you know and they don't. So how do you do that?
32: Yes and no. I mean, the guys that are part of the show, they basically have been with us for 15 years. They know what Mike and I, what Frank likes, what Jersey John likes. They know what we're looking for. You know, and again, it's not necessarily sometimes about the items. Some of the picks we've gone to, and I mean, hundreds of them over the years that were about one item, but then all of a sudden we were digging and we found this other piece that was like, wow, this was, you know, because you can't unearth it. And most people that we're picking, they don't even know it's there either because they forgot about it 30 years ago or 40 years ago, or their dad or their grandfather put that there.
29: Right.
32: Those are the best days in the world.
29: We're talking to Rob Wolf in Iowa from America's Pickers, American Pickers. You guys, I mean, what's it been, 20, 25 years on the air now? How long is the show
32: been? 24 seasons this year. We start filming again, 24th season this year.
5: Man.
32: So, yeah.
29: So
32: long, long time. I got gray hair.
29: So you buy the stuff. Y'all load it in a box van. They send it back to your shop or your brother's shop. You sort it.
32: Some goes to my brother's shop, some goes to my shop, some goes to Jersey shop, whatever we're buying at that time.
29: Sort it, clean it, stack it, rack it, throw stuff away that had to come with it that you didn't want, I'm guessing, I don't know. And then you put it for sale, and it's just sitting there for sale?
32: Usually at my brother's shop it is, because he has a retail location. I don't have a retail location. I got a 22,000 square foot building, and it's full. And I just, you know, I've been doing it so long that I sell to museums, I sell to restaurants, I sell to high-end collectors. John, just think if you go to the shop every day, and if you didn't want to go in, you just lock the door and leave.
29: Right.
32: I like the fact that I don't have to be here. I can lock the door and leave.
29: So do you have your stuff sorted and priced on a website, or does your brother do that? Or neither?
32: Nope. My brother, he has some of his stuff. I don't have time for that. I'm a solo operator. I have no employees. None. Zero.
29: I've got a guy to run the store down here in Walnut Springs, by the way. I talked to him yesterday. He's a classic car nut, and he's a very good friend of mine, and I brought this up, and he would be perfect. And that's why I was asking you this stuff. So you would ship some stuff here. We need to figure out how to... Some kind of deal where we could have some of your stuff. He could buy some stuff. We got to figure out how to get him paid. I said Rob would probably only be coming here once a year.
5: Sure,
29: tops. Makes sense.
32: I mean, I'd be down there more than that.
29: Would
32: if
29: you?
32: I own something, I'm in. I'd have to.
29: Okay,
32: I would have to. You know, I'll tell you what. I'm looking at a gas station. I'm looking at a gas station in New York that's got 7 museums in the town. And one is a major car museum. And the gas station would be turned into an Airbnb.
29: And would you buy the gas station or would you buy it and flip it?
32: No, I'd buy it and use it as an Airbnb. Believe it or not, John, there's an Airbnb website that is just unique gas stations across the United States. There's over 580 of them that you can stay at.
29: So you need to, and I mean, I think your confidence in my abilities and what I do is growing with time. Not that you know we didn't meet that long ago, but you need obviously call me on the big car stuff.
32: Yeah, I do. I call you. I got car stuff. I'll be calling you on any collections. I mean, I get hit with collections all the time because it's like anything. We can't pick every collection that comes up comes about. It's just impossible.
29: Tell those producers to send me the leads on the big car stacks.
32: Yeah, well, you know, I'm into cars. You know that.
29: Sure.
32: I want cars, and I want certain ones, and I want, you know, I want to hear the history and the stories behind these cars. I'm worse than you. I like to buy these cars, but I want to drive every one of them. I have to.
29: Well, you didn't drive that Oldsmobile 442 very much that you sold me because I had to put a whole new set of brakes on it.
32: I drove it.
29: Did you?
32: I drove it all the way across town.
29: Were the brakes fine when you got it? When I got it?
32: Yeah, they were fine. They were fine. I drove it all the way across town.
29: And this is old cars,
32: guys. I drove
29: it
32: with the top down. I drove it with the top up. See?
29: This is old cars. He sold me a good car. I get it. They call me, say the brakes are out. It's $2,000. I was like, how the hell did we spend $2,000 on brakes on a 65 442? But I absolutely believe what he's saying because these things break.
5: Break.
29: They just break.
5: Sure.
29: All old cars break. Is it a good one? It's a good one right now. It's a good one right now, but it could change any second. What were you saying?
32: I know, because it's an old car. That's the way it works.
29: All right. I got a heart out. Man, it was good talking to you. I enjoyed this conversation.
32: Hi.
29: Rust Belt America.
32: Good talking to you, buddy. Have a great day.
29: In a week. The show is in a week or in 2 weeks.
32: It actually starts on Thursday. RustBeltAmericana.com. Rust Belt Americana. It's in East Moline. It's the biggest show in the country.
29: And it's only 2 years old. You're kicking ass. Good job, bud. 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
29: 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So year, make, model, miles, average, rough, or clean. I'll throw a number. Yes, no, maybe, boom. 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Be right back.
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37: I'm Julian Edelman. That's Rob Gronkowski. And guess what, folks? We're teammates again. And we're going to welcome you guys all to Dudes on Dudes.
38: Dudes on Dudes.
37: That sounds a little weird, but that's what this is going to be. Roberto, what's Dudes on Dudes?
38: Well, I'm a dude, you're a dude, and Dudes on Dudes is our brand new show. 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
38: 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We got studs, wizards. 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
37: Or dudes, dude.
38: We got dogs.
37: 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Is Randy Moss a stud or a freak? Is Tom Brady a dog or a dude's dude?
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1: David in Salt Lake City. You there?
2: Yes, sir.
1: So a 79 Pontiac Grand Prix, I'm trying to envision it in my brain. What does that look like?
2: I'm telling you, the year before it was way different. Wavy, long, like a pimp. But the year after, it was very conservative because they were trying to run, competitive with the Japanese more.
1: Now I'm looking at it. I'm looking at it. I Googled it and hit images, and it looks like a 1980 Oldsmobile Cutlass Coupe to me. It's got to be the same chassis you're running.
2: It looks like it, yeah.
1: Yeah. It had to be sitting on that chassis because it really looks like it. So you want $7,000 for it. It's 83,000 original miles. How nice is it?
2: Well, aside from a couple of switches that are coming loose on some door panels, it's in pretty good shape. The seats are in great shape.
1: Mm-hmm.
2: Windows are good.
1: Paint?
2: There's some modest amount of little scratches on the windows here and there, but
1: I think the car brings $4,000 to $5,000 in my auction lane.
2: But I was kind of estimating you'd say something in that ballpark, so I'm not surprised.
1: Okay.
2: The doors, you roll the windows down and it's like a convertible almost because the windows are huge.
1: Mm-hmm. Well, if you want to sell it if you want to ship it here, I'll give you $4,000. If you want me to ship it, I need to back the shipping out. I got to haul it from Utah to Texas. Just go to GiveMeTheVin.com. Let's take a look. Thank you, sir. That loves your show. John in San Diego, good morning. You're on the air.
3: Hey, good morning. I just wanted to tell you I really enjoy the show. I don't have a car to sell.
1: Sure.
3: I'm a 30-year Navy veteran, and I'm watching you. I can't do this, but watch you on video and try to talk. Yeah. So, yeah, I was a 30-year Navy veteran. I was an officer, and I would like your listeners to know that the movies always portray officers as stupid people, and we're not. We're dedicated and try to be the best leaders we can. And I think that's important for the public to know.
1: Thank you for your service, sir. And thanks for calling and giving us a shout out. I hope we keep you laughing.
3: Yeah. You will. Thank you so much.
1: All right. Bye. Kyle, Indiana. You're thinking about coming to Walnut Springs, Texas. You want to know about the cantina. Yes, go to the cantina. Did you watch that video I put out on my YouTube channel last week?
4: Yeah, I did. And I've never been to Texas in general. So I'm thinking about going in the next couple weeks.
1: Well,
4: some recommendations.
1: Just, I'd go through the Hill Country. I'd go to Austin. I'd go to Fredericksburg, Fort Worth, go to the Stockyards. Mm-hmm. It's cool. It's hot, dude. I wouldn't come there. It's too hot.
4: Nice?
1: It's too
4: hot. Are they
1: hot.
4: Really nice?
1: Yeah, but it's so hot. I would wait until, unless
4: yeah,
1: you're...
4: Yeah, I mean,
1: I'd come. We have a motorcycle rally. We've got a motorcycle rally at the end of October, and we've got a big car show event in November. That would be the time to come. Mm-hmm. Because it's just too damn hot.
4: Yeah.
1: Thanks for calling. 800-800-RADIO. My name is John Clay Wolf. Is that clock correct?
7: Well, it's break. Yeah. It's okay. Cycled over.
1: We'll be right.

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0: America, how the hell are you? Hey, we do this thing called backtracks. I'm going to throw these two backtracks out here quick so you guys can call in while we get into this other story. And the person that figures it out wins the stuff. Cut one.
1: Not even saying
0: I will.
1: Is.
0: I okay. will.

0: Now, the secondary, when you get Quinyon Minchel and Cooper DeJean, they going to come up. They going to need to be paid. I feel like they have done a really, really, really good job of paying the right guys at the right time, letting certain guys go. But when you start talking offensive coordinator, can Sean Mannion bring something different? Coming from Green Bay, first-time offensive coordinator, can he bring something different? There's been reports that in training camp, Jalen Hurts is throwing over the middle of the field more than he's ever had. Now, doing it in training camp is one thing. Are you going to do that in the game? Do you feel comfortable doing that in the game? Are you going to throw in anticipation? Are you going to give your receivers a chance to make plays when it's a 50-50 ball? You had A.J. Brown last year. You did not do that. And so you got a guy that's 6'3", 230. You're not throwing him jump balls, but you're going to throw the little guys jump balls that you have now. I don't know if that's the case. Is that in his DNA to play that way? Because Jalen Hurts is a guy that doesn't want to throw interceptions. He's really not going to take chances throwing that 50-50 ball. So will that change? There's just so much that goes into it. And another thing is Jalen Hurts, I believe, will be up for an extension after this season. So he has a lot to play for from that perspective. So with all that being said, how do you see this playing out where we sit right now today? Obviously, camp is just getting underway, getting started. Would you pick the Eagles to win the division?
1: Absolutely. I'm picking the Eagles to win the NFC East. The whole A.J. Brown situation was something that I believe that caused a lot of friction within the locker room and within the offense. Because, you know, here you have a guy saying that, you know, I'm not getting the ball enough. I want the ball, me. And I kind of feel like it kind of put the target on, you know, Jalen Hurts to basically force him to football. And you know when you have dysfunction within the offense, and you just from a quarterback standpoint, you feel like you just have to throw the ball to a guy just to make him happy. It takes away from the allure of the play calling, and you know things that need to be done within the offense. Instead of making the right play, you have to go out of your way just to make somebody happen without making the right decision or making the right reads, because you know you have somebody within this group that is disgruntled. So I believe with him being in New England, it's going to bring Jalen Hurts back to that Super Bowl quarterback that we saw a few years ago, full circle, especially with all the weapons that they have added this offseason. So without that headache, and you have some players saying that I'm glad it's over. Like, I'm glad he's gone. So you know that it did have an effect, on this team and in the locker room and on his offense. So I believe the offense is going to be a lot better just plainly because of that reason.
0: It may have had an effect. That may be true. But if they're not throwing you the ball, you going to be happy with that? If you A.J. Brown and y'all not winning games?
1: Well, that doesn't happen to me.
0: But if it was, you're going to be like A.J. Brown. Like, bro, what is going on? Like,
1: I mean, I get over
0: it. Like, so they were going, Jalen Hurts literally.
1: I'm telling you, they didn't like each other.
0: Two passes in one half. This is the NFL.
1: I know. They didn't like each other.
0: They get all, it's better now, it's quad or it's this. To me, that's a cop-out, because now that everybody is basically trying to put the blame on A.J. Brown because
1: I'm not. I'm not saying that at all. There was some players this season.
0: Yeah, but the players have come out and said, oh, yeah, it's quieter this year, man. It's just different this year. So yeah. I take it like it's a shot at A.J. Brown. So let it be a shot at A.J. Brown. You better make sure now this year y'all play real good football on offense, because you basically blaming A.J. Brown, so you better do something this year as an offense.
1: They'll be better offensively. They will be, because they really weren't getting any production out of him anyway. So how can they not be better, you know, going into this season?
0: But that again, Jalen Hurts is playing for a lot. The Eagles are playing for a lot. We will see how this plays out. But that new offensive coordinator, you're right about that. It's just like hand signals. You know, yeah. you don't want them to get a mix up from last year to this year, because those change. You know, you want to change the route just by giving a hand signal. And yeah. Now you got to think about it, because it's not second nature. And so it will be different. Devontae Smith will be featured more than he's been featured. Who is the starter opposite Devontae? Is it Mekhi Lehman, who they drafted in the first round, or who will it be? Dontavian Wicks? Well, Dontavian Wicks is one of the better receivers in the league that nobody knows of, because Green Bay just rotated so many guys. Wicks is probably 6'2", about 190 pounds, and he's quick and fast.
1: Yeah, and Elijah Moore and Hollywood Brown are good players too.
0: And that's what I'm saying. They have so many guys that I would assume a combination of those three would be the starters. Right. Obviously, Smitty's a starter. It'd either be Mekhi or Dontavian Wicks. I would assume they'll start opposite of Smitty. Mekhi will be in that, just because you're a first-round pick. You mean you have no choice. He has no choice but to get that opportunity. But it will be interesting to see how the Eagles navigate offensively. Right. And then if they're good, guess what's going to happen? Sean Mannion will be there 2 years, and then he will be gone.
1: And it'll be like, see? It was A.J. Brown. You know how it go.
0: Yeah, that's how it's going to go. But I know how this is going. We going to take a break. We'll be right back. That's Plaxico Burress. I'm T.J. Shimzada, up on game, Fox Sports Radio.
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0: you're going to Knoxnard, yeah, man, drop my name at Cowboys Knoxnard, camp, and they'll look around what's happening here. I don't know the area code in Jalisco, but if you go down there, if you can past the border, take a look at that. I would also say this. Did you hear, so it appears, would you agree that it appears that Tony Romo's time with CBS as an NFL announcer is coming to an end? Does it seem that way?
1: Even before this unfortunate incident, it was clear that they were not pleased with the direction things were going vis-a-vis the value of the contract.
0: So I was reading, I saw a report earlier that said if this is going in this direction, he's actually going to transition to call baseball games and he's going to change his name to Gin Scully. I don't know if you'd see that as well, too, guys.
1: You're always honest with your listeners. Did you just come up with that on the spur of the moment, or is that been in development for a while?
0: Because
1: that's good.
0: You didn't see that report? I thought you would have seen that report. You're on top of things.
1: That's very clever. I got to admit.
0: Sorry, man.
1: You don't have to apologize to me. I thought that was humorous.
0: You're the one with the breaking news. I just didn't know if you'd seen
1: Scully.
0: The report.
1: Oh my gosh.
0: He was changing his name to Gin Scully to call baseball
1: games. My gosh. That's good. And you know what? Here's another example of your skill and verbal dexterity, because our top story is Major League Baseball. Just going down. New York Yankees trading reliever Camilo Doval to the Pittsburgh Pirates for two prospects. In the NFL, Atlanta Falcons guard Matthew Bergeron's agreed to a 4-year, $96 million extension with $60 million guaranteed. San Francisco 49ers GM John Lynch announced today receiver Ricky Pearsall being placed on season-ending injury reserve and will have surgery on the posterior cruciate ligament in his right knee. Buffalo Bills safety C.J. Gardner-Johnson left practice today because of a lower right leg injury. Bills general manager Brandon Bean telling the Associated Press Gardner-Johnson will have an MRI. In Kansas City Chiefs camp, receiver Xavier Worthy left practice today with a shoulder injury, while rookie receiver Cyrus Allen left practice with a lower left leg injury. Finally, Jonas, 33. 33 is the area code in Jalisco. Just so
0: Jalisco,
1: you know.
0: Jalisco,
1: come on. Whatever.
0: God, why do you have to be so white?
1: Well, what do you mean by that?
0: Jalisco.
1: Hey, I'm straight out of Irvine.
0: Oh, you're an anteater?
1: No, I'm from the city of Irvine.
0: Is UCI the only school that has anteater as its mascot?
1: It's got to be. I can't see anybody else. By the way, one other note on this whole Wyatt Earp thing. Also buried in the same cemetery, former U.S. Senator Dianne Feinstein and Wyatt Earp in the same cemetery. You want to talk about an eclectic mix of notable people resting for eternity together.
0: I mean, and I don't believe that she is from Monmouth.
1: Well,
0: just want to say
1: there was no room for prominent people out of Monmouth with your family there. You guys have got the market cornered.
0: Hey, last time I was in Monmouth, I destroyed my knee playing basketball.
1: What do you mean by that?
0: Well, so we're
1: torn ACL.
0: Dislocated kneecap.
1: Oh, jeez.
0: MCL, bone bruise. I labeled it the Monmouth Massacre.
1: Oh.
0: We were playing pickup basketball because we'd been drinking during cornhole, and that wasn't enough activity.
1: So of course,
0: So we've got a cooler full of Old Styles, which is a Chicago beer.
1: Yeah.
0: And so we're just, I mean, we're on the liver lube from just start to finish, probably hours upon hours. Nobody's driving, though.
1: Yeah.
0: Okay, this is.
1: Well, you might be driving down the lane to the basket, but that's the extent of the driving.
0: This is Illinois, not Wisconsin. I want to point that out. So nobody was driving. And we just decided, you know what, let's start playing basketball. And I jumped up and came down, and I just was like, oh, I can no longer get up and stand.
1: Oh.
0: And I look, and my kneecap was sitting next to my calf.
1: Ah, so, I see. Well,
0: but
1: they say radio is theater of the mind. So basically, when that happened, the NBA's loss became sports talk radio's gain.
0: No doubt about it. But yeah, that was my last time in Monmouth. So shout out to everybody listening out there. You know, hope everybody's well. Thank you, Isaac. Way to keep it professional, by the way. All right, it is Jonas Knox here on Fox Sports Radio. By the way, we are going to have another edition of Do You Care coming up here. As if this show wasn't positive enough, we've got positive feedback on several storylines that have taken place over the last several days. We're going to get into that for you coming up here in about, we'll call it less than 10 minutes from now. I did want to commend somebody for trying to do the impossible. All right, so let's take a listen to Cam Scataboo talking about his backflip that he tried to perform at Fanatics Fest that didn't go well. If it was me, I would have dislocated my kneecap again. But let's take a listen to the Giants running back yesterday.
2: Obviously, I do some dumb things here and there, you know, but I learned from it. You know, my coach talked to me and told me how he felt, and I learned from it. And will I go do that backflip again? Probably not. So, I mean, we live and we learn, and, you know, we move on.
0: Yeah. So you can't take the meathead out of the meathead, right? If you are a meathead, you're always a meathead. That's just a rule. Like that, I mean, that should be written somewhere permanently, like etched on a statue somewhere of, you know, guys crushing beer cans over their head. Like it's just, that's just a rule. If you're a meathead, you're a meathead. Okay. Biff from Back to the Future. Who, by the way, and this is a true story, fan of the program, we actually reached out to him to come on the show. He didn't want to do any, he wasn't trying to do any media, but he told us back in the day that he listens to Fox Sports Radio and listens to this show. So we love Biff, all right? And apparently, good dude, you know, hangs out with his family, coaches baseball, super good dude. But when you think about Biff, you go, oh, that's the meathead. It's a meathead. That's what his character was. Maybe not in real life, but that's what his character was. If you ever saw Biff in anything else, you go, no, man, you should be the meathead at all times. Gronk, when you see Gronk, he's retired, successful, wealthy, happy. Meathead. The guy dented the Lombardi trophy with a baseball. He's a meathead. He's always going to be a meathead. And we love him. He does great work. Cam Scataboo saying you live and you learn. No, most people do. You don't. You guys don't. He is going to do a backflip again. That's what he does. He's going to headbutt people. He's going to throw himself off a building. So it's a great thought. It makes sense when you say it. But then the reality kicks in that you can't take the meathead out of a meathead. It's who he is. It's what people know him for, and it's what he's always going to be. And I would argue it's why he's been successful. At the Jonas Knox on X, at Jonas Knox Show on Instagram, and you can hang out with us as always on the iHeartRadio app. Coming up next here, it is a Saturday tradition. It's Do You Care, and it's yours right here on FSR.
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26: 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A black man from the projects comes forward with information about the case.
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26: 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Lee Harris is sentenced to 90 years.
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26: Behind bars, Lee finds an unlikely ally in his cellie, Robert. The pair are like chalk and cheese. There's no way their paths would ever cross on the outside. But as a fellow inmate, Robert sees through the lies and vows to do the unthinkable. Clear Lee's name.
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0: says a lot about one franchise in the NFL. We'll tell you what it is again coming up here a little over 10 minutes from now, top of next hour. Before we get to another edition of Do You Care, though, a reminder that you can find us on X at The Jonas Knox, at The Jonas Knox on X. You can also follow along on Instagram as well, too, at Jonas Knox Show, at Jonas Knox Show on IG. And right now, it's time for this.
1: There are so many stories in the world of sports, and most of them are a complete waste of time.
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1: Now,
3: let's get kinky.
1: Here's some of the big stories from the last week. But Jonas, the real question is, do you care?
4: I don't care.
0: And for that, we turn it over to our executive producer, Mike Gonzalez, to find out what the hell people have been talking about all week. Mike?
5: Yeah, let's get into it. Jonas, Indiana Hoosiers head coach Kurt Cignetti did not mince words at Big Ten Media Day. He said that the Big Ten is the best conference in the country and said, "We are not a hype train up in here in the Midwest," referring to the SEC. Do you care?
0: Yeah, this is great. Because
6: hey, look, I love it here.
0: And I don't have a rooting interest either way. Like, it doesn't, like, I didn't go to an SEC school. I didn't go to a Big Ten school. Like, I have no dog in the fight. But the SEC is filled with so many blowhards, their coaches, their fans, that all of a sudden over the past couple of years, you've seen the tables turn a little bit. You've seen the power shift a little bit in college football. And Kurt Cignetti walks in. He's got all the swag in the world, all the attitude in the world. And he just lets it be known, hey, man, like, we're here. We're not backing down anybody. We're the king of this college football mountain. And you got to do something about it or you're not. You're just going to keep talking and complaining. And I love it. I love the fact that Kurt Cignetti took this approach. The problem is there's only, I think, 3 SEC versus Big Ten games this season, so we got to wait until the playoffs. Next!
5: Jonas, an X account named Is LeBron a 76er Yet? Went viral after not posting since 2018 after LeBron signed with the Lakers. It's now active after LeBron signed with the Sixers. Do you care?
0: No, I don't care. Listen, I think that... And I'll look, I mean, they did everything they could, man. I mean, Rich Paul, LeBron, I mean, they tried to manipulate and hold on and be the lead story in the world of sports for as long as they could. And it just, you know, went off like a fart in a tornado. It just, nobody heard it. Nobody really cared as much as they thought they did. We've been down this road so many times before. We get it. You can leak whatever reports you want. Do all the whiteboard breakdowns you want. Nobody cares. Let's get to the games. Oh, and by the way, football's here. Next!
5: Jonas, Chargers quarterback Justin Herbert looks like he's getting his first and only ring of his career after him and now fiance singer-songwriter Madison Beer announced their engagement on Tuesday. Do you care?
0: Yeah, I do. I think this is a good sign for the Chargers. Clearly his eyes work because, man, oh, man, that is a rocket and a half. So good for him. I'm happy for him. You know, the Chargers have been bullied enough in this town. You got, you know, the Rams that are, you know, apparently the big team on campus. They're the big guy on campus. And so the Chargers are trying to get a little bit of love. They got maybe the most entertaining coaching staff now with Mike McDaniel, Brian of the mix. So good for Justin Herbert. He settled down. And congratulations on the great eyesight and taste that he has displayed this offseason. Next!
5: Jonas, some eyebrows raised in the MLB as Tigers starting pitcher Casey Mize was scratched from his start on Friday amid Monday's trade deadline. Do you care?
0: Yeah, man. I love the MLB trade deadline because it's a real active deadline. There's real moves that are made for Major League Baseball teams. It's interesting this year because you got a lot of teams that think they're in the mix because of the expanded wild card, but ultimately they're not. So this is the first move of many, potentially with Tarek Skubal on the back end of it. Next!
5: All right, last one here. Jonas, Calvin Ridley said he lost 15 pounds with a stomach bug, but has since put it back on. He had a tough meal at Chipotle, he said. Do you care?
0: Yeah, I do care, and so should you, Mike. Listen, I mean, who goes to Chipotle? Look around at Southern California. I know he doesn't live here, but figure it out, dude.
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6: Spider-Man Brand New Day off to a record-breaking start. The fourth film in the Tom Holland-led franchise, making $72 million in previews, which marks the highest preview total ever. It surpassed Avengers Endgame. Endgame would bring in $357 million domestically in its opening weekend, which still stands as the best first weekend ever. Situation. New music from Ariana Grande out with her highly anticipated new album, Petal. The project has 12 new tracks, including Petal and Stay. Meantime, Benny Blanco releasing his new song, Televido. With Becky G and Selena Gomez. The song serves as the lead single from his upcoming album, Hermosa. There's also a new album from Jabuzi called The Outlaw, Sherry Lee, and Other Western Tales. Hollywood couple George and Amal Clooney evacuating their home in southern France as wildfires spread. The couple and their 9-year-old twins leaving their luxury property. The Clooneys purchased the Vineyard property in 2021 and became French citizens with their children last year. The Clueless sequel series has found a new home. The show, which will see Alicia Silverstone return to the role of Cher Horowitz, has been greenlit at Paramount Plus. Variety reports the streamer has given the show a 6-episode order, slated to begin production in 2027. That's entertainment. I'm Jennifer Bolsoni.
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10: San Francisco 49ers general manager John Lynch announced today that receiver Ricky Pearsall is being placed on season-ending injury reserve and will have surgery on the posterior cruciate ligament in his right knee. Buffalo Bills safety C.J. Gardner-Johnson left practice today due to a lower right leg injury. Bills general manager Brandon Bean told the Associated Press Gardner-Johnson will have an MRI. Kansas City Chiefs receiver Xavier Worthy left practice today with a shoulder injury, while rookie receiver Cyrus Allen left practice with a lower left leg injury. Atlanta Falcons guard Matthew Bergeron has agreed to a 4-year, $96 million contract extension with $60 million guaranteed. Trade in Major League Baseball today, the New York Yankees trading reliever Camilo Doval to the Pittsburgh Pirates in exchange for two prospects. I'm Isaac Lowenkron.
11: Better start from the beginning.
1: Jonas Knox.
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1: That guy.
17: Yes, sir. You heard me right.
1: The Prince of Darkness is slamming on your speakers like they're a door-mounted basketball hoop.
16: Yeah, well, I'll tell you how the score comes out.
18: 2 points right there. There's your score.
1: Now, live from the Fox Sports Radio studios. Here's Jonas Knox.
19: You have to say okay.

0: Detroit, Chris Perfett, for the latest. Chris?
1: Greensboro, actually, but sure.
0: Okay.
1: Let me just ask this as a resident gringo around here, realizing how swarmed in I am by both Mike and your family. I understand the judgment is out on Chipotle, but how is there similar judgment about if I'm eating at El Pollo Loco, getting a tostada or a quesadilla over there? Because usually we have no choice but to slam it because it's right next door. Yeah, and for those who don't know LA, El Pollo Loco is kind of like a fast food chain around here. It's like KFC, but like it's grilled chicken instead with a lot of Mexican options. But I am curious how, if the same snobbery exists about that.
2: So my wife loves it. Eats it all the time.
3: Really?
2: And I think the problem for us here is I've had to have it so many times working at Fox Sports Radio because it is the only option, as Chris pointed out.
1: Literally right across the street.
4: That is their new tagline.
3: El Pollo Loco, we're the only option.
2: Like it's like, because if it's not that, it's Whole Foods, and we work in radio. So
4: I mean, you do the math.
2: Which one do you think we're going to choose? And it's also, I've never been able to go into El Pollo Loco after what I experienced with Rob Parker in there, which I still can't even believe that it happened. So I was filling in for Chris Broussard at the time, and Rob's like, hey, I'm going to go next to El Pollo Loco before the show starts and get something to eat. Do you want to go with me? I was like, sure, I'll walk over there. So it's literally right around the corner. So we just walk over there. We walk in, and Rob's getting, so he's like, do you want anything? I was like, no, I'm good. So he's just getting stuff. And then he gets like a large Diet Coke. And so she tells him whatever the price was, you know, large Diet Coke. He goes, and he stops, and he looks at this girl. She's like 17, maybe 18, tops, young girl. Just doing her job, totally nice. Looks at her and goes, but yesterday it was this price, and today it's this price. Why did it go up 20 cents? She goes, oh, I don't know. I just, that's
3: sound the alarm.
2: Says. She said, that's just what the price says. And he stops. He looks around and he goes, this is the last time you'll ever see me in this place. Gets his stuff and walks out and looks at me and says, can you believe that? I look at him like, no, actually, I can't, Rob. Did you really just accost this lady over two dimes? Like, I have that change in my truck. I'll get you the two dimes or the four nickels, whatever it takes to make up the difference. And to this day, he's never been to that El Pollo Loco again. And if he wants a soda before he comes in, he goes to 7-Eleven because they do refills for 99 cents.
5: I think I'm moving to Mexico.
2: Okay, no, not after that, you're not. I was mortified. I couldn't believe it. I was, Rob, really? Like, what? Is that girl's fault? Is it her fault? Like, you got to embarrass her like that in front of everybody?
1: I am co-signing this is the most Rob Parker story possible. I'm co-signing this as someone who's known him for like 10 years.
2: I was stunned. Like, oh my God. Like, really? And he's to this day, and that was 6 or 7, well longer than that. Like, probably 8 years ago. To this day, he's never been to that El Pollo Loco again. Has never walked in there because they charged him 20 cents more for a Diet Coke than they did the previous day or week, whenever he was there before. Like, it's just...
1: So. He's a man of principle, at least.
2: Okay. It's something. He's a man of something, that's for sure. All right. So, thank you, Isaac.
3: I'm a woman!
2: That'll cover our deep dive into authentic versus non-authentic Mexican food in the world of Southern California. All right. Coming up next here, Jonas Knox on Fox Sports Radio. We are going to tell you about a story that I'm officially done with in the NFL. I'm done with it. It's gone on way too long. I'm over it, and it's yours right here on Fox Sports Radio.
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0: seasons since he's been a 49er, they re-signed Deebo Samuel. They replaced Deebo Samuel with a guy who replaced Deebo Samuel. It's just, you know, it happens in football. Guys get hurt. There are issues like this. You have to deal with it. They are dealing with it again. There are other injuries, as there always are in training camp. I do wonder how this all happens if Kyle Shanahan isn't totally his hands on the steering wheel, but I think they mostly are. You know, Deebo's his guy. You got to understand that this is a good relationship, so Kyle Shanahan clearly was in on that. We know the veterans have been in on all this, that it's as steady as it can be. Now, you know, if they suffer three more injuries, five more injuries, which they surely could, if they're rough ones, that could rock the boat again, but this is what you go through. This isn't standard operating procedure for the 49ers, at least. Maybe not every team. And they kind of roll with it. It's definitely a different whole vibe if Kyle Shanahan isn't completely in charge, and he certainly hasn't been. But, you know, moving in that direction, I assume he's been in all these decisions. And, Tracy, what we really miss, too, is, like, you know, Chris Forster's the sort of interim coach. You can't talk about depth chart stuff on defense, right? He's not going to talk about depth chart things anywhere but offensive line, which is what he coaches. And you just can't get to feel, it's not like Shanahan told us exactly what's happening one way or the other, but he'd give you indications of this injury is hurting this person's chances, or this person shouldn't have done that, and this person's rising in it. And then if Kyle Shanahan says it means something. Haven't had that publicly. It's a big thing they're missing. I don't want to get too much into this, but it's really daunting me. This is one of the things that I think froze them after the accident. Is the person who was going to speak to the media about it most clearly was going to be Kyle Shanahan. He's not able to do that, or he did it briefly, you know, did it to the beats in a much more casual situation in his office. That they're not set up for anyone else to really do that. And it's hard to explain that to people who are accusing them of conspiracies and accusing me, frankly. I shouldn't have even got this, because it's just on my mind as I see other people continue to go on this. I get skepticism. I understand this is a big deal. NFL head coach got an accident and hurt himself pretty seriously. He could have obviously hurt the other driver, and incredibly lucky that he didn't. But this is not surprising the way they handled this. They're not like, hey, let's just tell you everything, team. They barely tell you when practice is going to be the next day. You know,
1: not untrue. Can confirm.
0: Yeah, this is. I can say this with Tracy sitting there. It's what they do. It's not in a sinister way. It's just, this is kind of the way they operate. It's through Kyle Shanahan's desk. Everything, statements, releases, whatever. And if he's injured, they're going to freeze a little bit. And I think that's what happened there. And I'm sorry for bringing it up. I don't want to sidetrack everything, but it's just been on my mind.
1: No, I'm glad you brought that up. I'm glad people heard that.
2: Well, it's interesting when you mentioned Kyle, Tim. So I'm going to go back in time. So 1988, I'm the media relations guy for the Raiders as we introduce his father as our new head coach. And I was introduced to 8-year-old Kyle Shanahan on that day. So, you know, it's interesting to me right now. I'm trying to get a little feel of like where the 49ers are right now. In your opinion, Tim, when you look at the Seahawks, defending Super Bowl champions, and the Rams right now, favorites to win the Super Bowl this year, in your opinion, in terms of talent, in terms of looking forward to this 2026 season, what is the distance between where the 49ers are as opposed to the Seahawks and the Rams?
0: Yeah, I mean, in their minds, and I don't disagree with them entirely, is they're right there with them. They beat both those teams on the road last season. Doesn't mean that they would do it again. And this was a banged-up 49ers team. I think they're presuming that they will be healthier than they were last season when they lost Bosa, Warner for the season. They lost Purdy for half the season. Kittle obviously was hurt in the first playoff game, did not play the second playoff game. You could go down the list. It's ridiculous how many injuries they have. But, you know, teams get injuries. Doesn't mean you won't have the same amount or more the next season, but I think they feel like they can play with those guys. I think Kyle Shanahan feels like he can play, you know, he can coach a team against Sean McVay's team every single time and would feel good about it. That's just the way he feels. Doesn't mean they're going to win every game, and they certainly haven't. But he just feels like when you got Christian McCaffrey, Trent Williams, Nick Bosa, Fred Warner, and Brock Purdy, you're like on down. Mike Evans now is a huge part of what they're thinking this season. I think they think they can play with those teams. I don't disagree with them. I don't think they're better than them. I don't think they're quite, but you never know on a week-to-week basis. You never know what injuries the other teams might face. They don't like saying, okay, it's the Seahawks and the Rams. They like saying, okay, how are we feeling about ourselves? And I think they feel pretty good. I think Mike Evans is a huge deal. If Mike Evans gets hurt, I think I wrote about this today, they have no other options to be their top receiver. That would be a major problem. If George Kittle isn't healing up and looking like he's going to be back at least by like week two or three, that would be a major problem. Don't know. But they like where they are. This is kind of like they tore down last offseason, not this previous one, but before that. Understanding that they probably weren't going to be a championship level team last season, and then guys get hurt, and I think they surprised themselves to go 12-5 and to beat the Eagles in Philadelphia in a playoff game, and obviously just didn't have the firepower to match up with the Seahawks in that playoff game when the injuries finally really told at the end. I think they thought this year was going to be a rev up year, you know, maybe not like the total all in thing, but close. And I think they like what they've got. Now, they've got older players. We know that almost all of them are over 30 or way over 30. They've got potential injury issues, as every team does, but they have guys coming off of injury, which means they could easily get re-aggravated or whatever else. They've already gone through some injuries. This is pretty fragile. And, you know, what 49ers writers who are being accused of being on the, you know, just say the company line. What we can do, we're the ones saying more than anybody, they don't have any young players, right? They don't have young stars. And the 49ers don't like that we say that. So this is part of my wonderful feelings about people ripping us for being, won't criticize the 49ers. 49ers hate when they say that. It's true. We'll see if they get some of these guys. Is Mykal Williams going to be healthy enough? Last year's first round pick. Can he get a couple sacks, which he didn't do last season? They've got some other guys. Deshaun's dribbling has looked fantastic in camp. You just look at him and you go, this guy's one of their best receivers. In a way you never said about Pearsall. I just have to say it. Even when Pearsall was doing stuff in games, he never went to practice and go, oh my God, who's that guy? I never did, at least. And a lot of that, I'm sure, was because of the injury stuff. Stribling, you go, whoa, okay, this guy could be something. They need a lot more than that. And they're confident that they've got it. I don't always agree with their confidence. And sometimes I've said I think they're over optimistic about injury recoveries and staying away from injuries, since there's just a history now that they're going to have injuries, as happens to almost every team. But they like themselves in a matchup with those teams. That doesn't mean they're better than those teams over an entire season. But if they can get through into the tournament and maybe get a home field advantage at least in one playoff game, which they didn't have last year, they like the way they're set up. Could be over optimism, but if you go along with their thinking and they don't have all those injuries, again, if they like their matchups against anybody. And I think, you know, winning that game in Philadelphia with as many players that had to be subtracted from that depth chart, gutting through it with their quarterback missing half the season and then being able to win that game, I think gave them a lot of confidence about who they are. It gave them confidence about what they could do when people are healthy, assuming they are this season. Again, it takes some amount of optimistic thinking to do that, and maybe over-optimistic thinking. But I get what they're saying, and I get that, you know, the talent is there at the top end.
1: Tim, unfortunately, we have to let you go, but I know we'll be talking to you again throughout this season because the 49ers are always a story. Thank you so much for coming on today.
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19: 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Those men, trusted educators, football coaches, and twins, are now facing more than 50 charges related to alleged child sex abuse. So why did it take so long? This is a story about a group of women who say they survived the abuse, who took matters into their own hands and are still fighting for the girls they used to be.
23: 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No one ever came forward.
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2: 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I am Tracy Sandler here with Steve Hartman. 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
5: It's time for the do's and the don'ts in sports.
2: Steve, I am going to let you go first.
28: Well, I have a don't. Okay. Don't be so quick to write an obituary for the WNBA. And I'll explain why.
2: I like this.
28: It's not that the WNBA is a must watch on my list, but the fact of the matter is ratings are up significantly this year from even where they were a year ago. The All-Star Game got monster ratings for the women. So all this negative publicity with Caitlin Clark and Sophie Cunningham, a lot of people are saying this league still loses a lot of money. They do, but not as much as they did. And they are turning the corner. It's not just about Caitlin Clark. You can watch the TV, see a lot of WNBA stars now doing commercials. So, you know, staying in the news, even if it's a negative or deemed a negative or a reason for the critics to take off on the WNBA, yeah, don't be so quick to write that obituary. The WNBA is doing just fine.
2: And them being in the news, bad or good, means that people are paying attention and people care. So I absolutely love your don't, and I'm going to turn it into a do. Do watch the WNBA and do pay attention. So there you go.
28: Really?
2: Yes, I'm taking your don't and making it a do.
28: Well, are you watching the WNBA?
2: I do sometimes. I'm not watching every single game, but I watch.
28: I mean, for a lot of people, I think it's more a curiosity thing, but the numbers don't lie.
2: No, they don't.
28: We're not talking like 1 or 2%. I've seen rating increases anywhere from 10 to 20% just year to year.
2: Okay.
28: So that means that, at least from a curiosity factor, more people are watching the WNBA than ever before.
2: I would agree with that. I have a very, very quick don't. Do not drive under the influence. Tony Romo gets arrested this week. Driving under the influence. It is absolutely inexcusable in this day and age. Well, it's inexcusable anyways. Call an Uber. Call a Lyft. Call anybody. Except don't call anybody right now because you got to stay here. We will be back with another hour. Tracy Sandler, Steve Hartman on Fox Sports Radio.
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14: 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Who were they? What made them so notorious? How did the internet, or sometimes the algorithm, choose them? And what does a person do when they're suddenly confronted with more attention than the human psyche can handle? Take The Dress, a story that went uber viral in early 2015 in spite of being, well, kind of a boring optical illusion. A mother of the bride in Scotland took a picture of a dress she was thinking about wearing to her daughter's wedding. But she saw the dress as blue with black lace, and her daughter saw it as white with gold lace. One BuzzFeed post later, every single person on the internet was talking about the dress. But to me, the dress is a story about the last couple of months when the internet was still sort of fun. It was shortly before the stories that spread across the internet stopped being driven by exploited millennials with useless arts degrees and started being decided by algorithms hell-bent on growing internet usership at all costs. And on a long enough timeline, the story of the dress is one entangled with abuse and media exploitation. Internet history is a tricky thing to be invested in. It feels like every time a bad with business billionaire buys up another platform, history starts being erased. With the team at Cool Zone Media, we're taking these characters' 16th minute of fame to see what their moment meant to them and what it says about us.
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24: A few trades ahead of Tuesday's trade deadline in Major League Baseball. The New York Yankees trading reliever Camila Duval to the Pittsburgh Pirates for two prospects. The Angels scratch starting pitcher Jose Siriano from tonight's start against Milwaukee due to the approaching trade deadline. Games in action right now. Top of the third inning, Mariners with a 3-0 lead on the Twins. You can see that one on FS1. Top of the second inning, the Marlins have a 3-0 lead over the Mets. Scoreless between the White Sox and the Rays in the fourth, and in top of the seventh, the Blue Jays have a 2-1 lead over the Cardinals. In the NFL, the San Francisco 49ers general manager John Lynch says that wide receiver Ricky Pearsall being placed on season-ending injury reserve. He'll have surgery on his PCL ligament in his right knee. Bills safety C.J. Gardner-Johnson left practice with a lower right leg injury. Brandon Bean saying C.J. G.J. will have a MRI. And Xavier Worthy, Kansas Chiefs wide receiver, he left practice with a shoulder injury. I'm Martin Weiss.
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0: CBS this Sunday. Dwight Howard and Coach Nick Young bring the L.A. Riot against Jonathan Simmons and the Houston Brigham's in a must-win game for both teams. Then all-time leading Big Three scorer Earl Clark and the DMV Trilogy battle Montrezl Harrell, Coach Dr. J, and the one-seed Chicago Triplets in a must-win game for the Trilogy. The game played the way you love. 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
11: 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The power to live better. Back at Daikin Park, second game of a three-game series between the Rangers and the Astros. Final two matchups between these two teams all year. It's crazy to think that the rest of August and all of September, they won't meet again, but you know, that's the way the schedule has played out here in 2026. Now, earlier, Brandon Nimmo got a nice surprise when he walked in the clubhouse celebrating 10 years of service time today, something that only 5 to 10% of major leaguers are able to accomplish. Brandon celebrated by his teammates. Actually had a chance to catch up with Brandon earlier. He credited a guy that he used to play with the Mets, Jay Bruce, as someone who helped him understand what it meant to be ready every day and to preserve his body physically and mentally, working smart while also working hard, and is incredibly grateful to get to this accomplishment. Heck, pretty much every one of us would love just 10 seconds as a big leaguer, 10 years of service time. Outstanding. Brandon did tell his teammates, so hey, great celebration today. Much rather have a champagne celebration because we're headed to the playoffs in a couple months, and a win tonight certainly could be influential with the trade deadline coming up here on Monday. All right, well, the Rangers and Astros playing. We're here at Minute Maid Park's, I guess it's now Daikin Park. Can't keep up with all the changes here. Interesting ballpark, some unique features. What are some of the favorite unique features around the league? To discuss, we say hello
12: to Eric Nadel and Dave Raymond. Hey, guys.
13: How are we doing, Jared?
12: I'm just trying to keep up with the name changes here from the juice box to the ice box. It's just the humidity in Houston. I don't think straight. What are your favorite features for visiting parks around the league? Eric, I'll start with you. We'll go back and forth. Give me your first.
13: All right. My favorite by far is the fountains in Kansas City. They are so unique. They are so beautiful. They don't affect the play in the game. They just supply a little bit of beauty in the midst of a baseball park. And I can't believe they're building a new stadium in Kansas City. I just assume that they're going to build fountains into the new park. If they don't, I'm going to be really disappointed.
14: That I have to. I think that was the reason we started this whole conversation to begin with, right? Was I tripped there earlier this year. And our belief, because I'm with Eric, to me it's the number one coolest feature in baseball are those fountains in Kansas City. I agree.
12: Question, speaking of features, why does it look like Dave's 7 feet tall when Eric's actually tall? Eric, are you doing okay? Do we need to boost your seat up a little? All right, Dave, what's number one for you?
14: Number one for me, since Eric already took the fountains, I went with the monster, the Green Monster in Boston. It's iconic, obviously. Everybody knows about the Green Monster and trying to hit a home run over the nearly 40-foot high wall and the out-of-town scoreboard. And then you could catch just a glimpse on that last shot of a ladder that's on the exterior of the wall. That's in play. That ladder right there at the top of the scoreboard, that's in play. Ball hits that ladder, you got to play it off the carom. Ball hits one of those spots in the scoreboard, you might get a wacky carom off that thing. It yields a ton of doubles. It puts outfielders in unusual positions. And it absolutely has an impact on the outcome of games. It's so it's unique. It's historic. And it's fun. I just think the Green Monster is one of those things that you go to see. You make a pilgrimage to go see.
13: When you said the monster, I thought you meant you were Don Alvarez.
12: All right, Eric. What's number two for you?
13: Okay, this is something most people don't even know exists. At Comerica Park in Detroit, they have these really cool tiger statues. Those are the snarling tigers outside the ballpark. Before you even get in the ballpark, you deal with these tigers. And then once you get inside the ballpark, you spend the evening looking at the painted tigers atop the scoreboard. They are absolutely gigantic. They are gorgeous. And no other ballpark has anything like that to really embody the name of the team within their ballpark.
12: I like it. Yeah. I think Comerica doesn't get talked about a lot, you know, when people discuss their favorite ballparks. I always love going there. I think it's a really neat park, and they do such a great job of, you know, carrying out the history of the Tigers organization, and then, of course, playing into the Tiger mascot with those features there. Dave, what's number two for you?
14: Well, here I go again with another feature of a ballpark that kind of plays into the game. You have unique balls hit off the Green Monster, and this one for me, McCovey Cove in San Francisco. It's another unique one. It's just the opposite side of the field, but once again, when a ball is hit into the bay, you have the nonsense of all the people out there trying to field those balls for souvenirs. There's a guy out there named Dave. He's always listening on his transistor radio, and he's terrific and very talented at getting to the balls. It's a fun feature, and it's very much a part of the character of the ballpark in San Francisco, so always been a big any nautical feature at a ballpark is probably on the list, starting with the fountains, and we got to throw McCovey Cove in there.
13: You know, San Francisco also has the glove and the Coke bottle. They've got a number of distinctive features that really make it special.
12: Yeah. Plus, a lot of really good chocolate within that ballpark, too, for those interested. All right, Eric, number three for you.
13: Number three for me goes back to the 1940s when Bill Veeck owned the Chicago White Sox, and when the old Comiskey Park was put out of operation and the new Comiskey, which is now called Raitt Field, came into existence. They brought the exploding scoreboard with them, and I absolutely love this. There are all kinds of celebrations around the league when teams hit home runs and when teams win baseball games. To me, nothing compares to those pinwheels on the exploding scoreboard in Chicago.
12: Yeah, it's neat. I mean, that ballpark, I don't know that that's a top 10 ballpark for me, but that specific feature I do like. That's a cool one. And the Rangers will be going there here in a few weeks to get to check it out. Dave, what's number three for you?
14: It is funny how Vec had so many of these things, right? Because he's the one who planted the ivy on the other side of Chicago at Wrigley Field, which should be on everybody's list. But for the sake of a little variety, I went with a beautification part of a ballpark, and that's PNC Park, which offers some of the absolute most striking vistas of any park when you're in the booth, and that is Clemente Bridge, and it's a walkway during the games. Obviously brings people from across the river toward the ballpark, and when you're in the press box, it is sort of the centerpiece of the view. Their skyline is very dramatic. It is a very striking setting, and I would say it's one of those where people ask from time to time, hey, where should I go? I want to go see a new ballpark. Where should I go? And I tell them all the time, if you can go see Pittsburgh, it is worth the visit. It is just such a unique and gorgeous place to see a game. The weather is sometimes a little rough. Can get very hot. Typically rains. But it is a beautiful, beautiful park. And Clemente Bridge there is a big part of it.
15: And, of course, one of the reasons we have such a great view of Clemente Bridge is that we are atop the upper deck there.
14: Yeah, well, that
15: we
14: is true.
15: We can't really see the game very well. But we have a fantastic view of the Clemente Bridge. It is gorgeous.
12: One thing I love about the Clemente Bridge, just the fact that players will come and go walking that bridge, and they enjoy it, they choose to do it, whether it's Pirates players who live nearby or visiting players from their hotel. I think, you know, there aren't many public portals like that that take players into a ballpark that just mix with the with the everyday fan or you know, just the people of the city. I think that's really neat. A few that you guys didn't mention. You talked about Wrigley with the ivy, and it's changed a little bit because they've commercialized the heck out of the apartments. But growing up, I just used to think it was the coolest thing that they had those apartment buildings right, you know, beyond the outfield, and you could watch the game. I love the Western Metal Supply Company building at Petco Park down the left field line. I always thought that was pretty cool. And then I don't know, guys. This isn't necessarily a feature that I think people really care a whole lot about. Maybe I'm a sucker for it. I love Target Field. I love that they mix in that limestone that's like native to Minnesota. Yep. I think that's such a cool feature, especially because of the regional tie that it has. I've always really liked that.
15: Yeah, they also have that sign in center field, the old logo,
14: yes,
15: with Minnie and Paul shaking hands across the Mississippi River.
14: Yeah, there are so many great ones. The BO warehouse in Baltimore, just beyond right field. I mean, a lot of great options. Eric's right, though, about Pittsburgh, by the way. I do think it is kind of interesting the way they've, like the lotus flower, they've tried to intoxicate us with the beautiful views in Pittsburgh to distract us from the fact that they stuck us way up in the nether regions and we can hardly see the game.
15: But you know what? Nobody selected the train here in Houston.
14: Yeah, that's right.
12: Not interesting.
15: Not one of our favorites.
12: Not interesting. Do love lotus flowers, though. Dave, thanks so much. Eric, we appreciate it.
15: Thanks.
12: All right, we come back. Let's discuss what's been going on with this Rangers ball club. Three straight losses, offense down just a tick. We'll diagnose it when we return.
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11: 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Answering to our Yellowwood trivia question, who are the three pitchers since both Justin Verlander and Gerrit Cole had 20 wins in 2019 to have gotten to 20 wins in a season? Just three guys since that year, obviously 2020. No one was going to do it then, but Spencer Strider in 2023, in 2021, Julio Urias, and then Kyle Wright in 2022, or 20,222, but a couple of Braves guys, and none of those three guys are really winning a whole lot of ball games this year. Funny how that has worked out. Now, speaking of winning ball games, the Rangers really need a win tonight. They have not won either or any of their last three games. They won the opener in Tampa, haven't won since. Why? Well, the Rangers just haven't been scoring runs. This offense has done such a nice job the last couple months, but here recently, it's been a little bleak. The Rangers, you look, last four games, this even includes the win against Tampa, the first game of the series, batting average hitting .168, OPS below .550, two runs per game. You're not going to win a lot of games like that. Now, they're striking out way more than the league average. They're swinging at pitches outside of the zone more than the league average and hitting a lot of ground balls. Look at that ground ball rate, 50% ground ball rate, league average around 42%. Now, you know, these numbers don't totally diagnose everything, but to give you an idea of what's been going on, obviously two runs per game, but it's not like the Rangers have been scorching balls to the wall or have had tremendous defensive plays just rob them left and right. Yeah, there have been some nice defensive plays along the way, but here the last four games, whether it's the Rangers hitters or the guys on the mound, or as it typically is, a combination, they've limited the hard hit. They've limited the Rangers' swing decisions being of higher quality, getting them to chase, or the Rangers chasing, see if they can turn things around against Ronel Blanco and the Astros tonight. The Rangers need it for this young man on his 10th birthday, Brandon Nimmo, celebrating 10 years of service time, and the Rangers needing to win a series in Houston, but they can't do it without a win tonight. Jacob DeGrom, Ronel Blanco, the Rangers and the Astros coming up next.
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27: Boom, bang.
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30: First place on the line tonight in Houston, where Rangers baseball presented by Choctaw Casinos and Resorts. Middle game of a three-game series, and the final meeting between these two teams this season, happening this weekend in Houston. All right, welcome in, everybody. Great to have you along with us tonight. I'm Dave Raymond. He's David Murphy. The Rangers dropped the opener last night. Wasn't fun. Wasn't the type of game you want to review a whole lot. But the good news for the Rangers, are a half game back now. And I don't know how you make sense of it, but after losses, this team has bounced back well this year.
31: A good quality of any major league team is resilience. They're going to be good after they get knocked down. And judging by our Chevy under the hood, the Rangers, after a loss this season, they're pretty good. Winning percentage is tied for second in the American League. And then the offense just dials it up a notch. Average runs per game are pretty good, but slugging percentage and OPS are best in the league. So 30-24 record, all good stuff. Jacob DeGrom will be the starter for the Rangers tonight. There's what he did last time out versus Seattle. He was good, even though Seattle managed seven hits against him. He didn't walk a batter, and he struck out four. You know, against this tough Houston lineup, especially a guy in Yordan Alvarez, you'll be seeing that slider and the changeup a bunch.
30: Well, it's why the Rangers signed him years ago, is to have him for these kinds of games, one of the best pitchers of his generation. Now on the radio side, Eric Nadell and Matt Hicks will take you the rest of the way after this break. Murph, Laura, and I, well, we've got more for you, including Murph's moment coming up. He's going to talk about Jock Peterson, who continues to swing a great bat for the Texas Rangers. He'll be in the spotlight with Murph when we come back. 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
26: What's up, y'all? 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
1: From Daikin Park in Houston, it's the Texas Rangers against the Houston Astros, game two of a three-game series. Hello there, everybody. This is Eric Nadel with Matt Hicks and Jared Sandler, and our engineer Aaron Raybould. Trevor Beck and Jet Nelson are back in master control. The Astros drew first blood in this series last night, clobbering the Rangers by the score of 11-2, and today the Rangers try to even up the series and try to get back into first place in the American League West. It is a warm day in Houston, as you would expect. It's 93 degrees and humid. It is overcast, so we don't have the usual shadows, the waffle-like pattern on the field as we normally do for a Saturday game starting at 6:10 Houston time. But the teams will play with the roof closed, as always, here at Daikin. And your starting lineups are brought to you by Frost Bank. Exactly what you unexpected. Jock Peterson will lead off with the Rangers. He's at first base for the fifth time this year. Wyatt Langford batting second is in left. Corey Seager hitting third is at shortstop. Brandon Nimmo, who reached 10 years of service today, the designated hitter, is batting cleanup. Evan Carter is in center field batting fifth. Ezekiel Duran hitting sixth at third. Alejandro Osuna in right field batting seventh. Hitting eighth, it's Elias Diaz. He's catching. And batting ninth, Nicky Lopez at second base. Peterson, Langford, and Seager, Nimmo, Carter, and Duran, Osuna, Diaz, and Lopez. That's the starting nine against the 32-year-old right-hander from the Dominican Republic, Ronel Blanco. He is a big man, 6'3", and 265 pounds. For the Astros, under Joe Espada, Jeremy Peña leads off. He's at shortstop, followed by Yordan Alvarez, the DH. Isak Paredes is at third base, batting third. Christian Walker, the cleanup hitter, is at first. Yainer Diaz, who has back-to-back four-hit games coming in, is up to fifth in the order, and he's catching. Jose Altuve is at second base on Altuve bobblehead night. Taylor Trammell in center field hits seventh. Batting eighth, it's Cam Smith. And Lamont Wade Jr. is in left field batting ninth. Peña, Alvarez, and Paredes, Walker, Diaz, and Altuve, Trammell, Smith, and Wade. That's the starting nine against the 38-year-old right-hander from DeLand, Florida, Jacob Anthony DeGrom. DeGrom coming in with a record of 7-6 and a 3.67 ERA. This will be his 21st start of the year and the 269th start of his glorious career. For Blanco, it's only his third start of the year. Came off the injured list just about 10 days ago. He had elbow surgery last year in early June, and he is just getting back into form. He has pitched twice. He has gone a total of 10 innings with an 0-1 record and an 8-10 earned run average. Blanco in his career has made 47 starts and 18 relief appearances with a record of 18-12 and an ERA of 3.61. Your first pitch will be brought to you by Perimeter Global Logistics, PGL, the official supply chain partner of the Rangers. 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Adam Hamery calls the balls and strikes. He's one of the top-rated umpires in Major League Baseball this year. He's a 12-year veteran from Marquette, Michigan. Todd Tishner, the crew chief, is at first. Tyler Jones at second. And Clint Vondrak is at third base. The Rangers tonight are in their road grays, Texas in blue across the front. Red, white, and blue piping down the side of the gray pants. Astros in the home whites with Astros across the front in orange and blue. Blanco ready to go. He delivers to Jock Peterson. It is high for ball one. Peterson named today the Texas Rangers Player of the Month for July. For the year, he's hitting .254. It is 20th homer last night. He has 42 runs batted in. Left-handed batter against the righty Blanco. And the pitch is down low. Blanco, fastball, changeup, curveball, and slider. The basic four pitches. You heard Skip Schumacher say that the changeup is the pitch the Rangers are particularly concerned about. 2-0 the count here to Jock. Blanco unloads, and the pitch, a check swing grounder, third base side. This might be a hit. Goes right to the bag, and it is a fluky single for Jock Peterson to start the game on a check swing. He hit a little dribbler down the third baseline. It stayed fair. Paredes fielded it right on top of the bag, and there was nothing he could do with it. Jock Peterson is on to start the game.
2: Well, it's not an extra base hit, but the baseball gods owe the Rangers something for that double that we saw in the ballgame yesterday by Taylor Trammell early on that led to their three-run second.
1: Yeah, somewhat similar hit. Carried a little farther. Here's Wyatt Langford, the righty, and he swings and drills one foul down the third baseline. Langford hitting .277 with 12 homers and 30 runs batted in. Travis Jankowski coaches at first base. Corey Ragsdale at third base. The Astros have Paredes at third, Pena at short, Altuve at second, and Walker at first with Diaz catching. Wade in left, Trammell in center, and Smith in right. Infield at double play depth. Here's the pitch to Wyatt, and he takes upstairs for a ball. And the count at a ball and a strike. Blanco working in short sleeves, features a blue fielder's glove. Corey Seager, the on-deck batter. Blanco comes to the belt. He kicks and fires, and it is high to Langford. For his career, Blanco has extreme splits where the OPS for left-handed batters is about 80 points higher than the OPS for right-handed batters, and that's why Skip Schumacher has all of his left-handed batters in the lineup tonight. Two balls and a strike, nobody out, Peterson at first. And the pitch swung on and belted deep but foul down the left field line. Well, Langford gave that one a ride. It evens the count at two balls and two strikes. The Rangers come in having lost three games in a row. Their longest losing streak this year has been four. The Astros have won four games in a row. Their longest winning streak has been five. The count is 2-2. And here's the pitch. That is up and in to Langford, a changeup. Just missed with it. So the count now at 3-2 on Wyatt. It's the ninth time Blanco has faced the Rangers in his career, the sixth time as a starter. The payoff pitch, and Langford hits a high foul, third base side, over near the stands. Paredes still going. He reaches and can't quite get it. It is off the netting. Blanco's career record against Texas, two up and two down, and a .334 earned run average. He was a contender for the Cy Young Award back in 2024. He finished second in the league in earned run average. Had a .280 ERA, a 13-6 record, and then last year ran into the elbow trouble and ultimately had surgery in June. No score, first inning. Peterson at first, nobody out. 3-2 to Langford, and here it comes. And he takes a call, strike three. Wyatt had started toward first base. Now turns, heads back to the Rangers' third base dugout. The pitch was definitely a strike, and he is rung up for the first out of the ballgame. That will bring up Corey Seager, who had a single and a double in three trips yesterday. Seager, a .189 hitter for the year, 10 homers, 25 RBIs, returned from the IL yesterday after missing 23 games. He takes a huge rip on the first pitch and misses on a 94-mile-an-hour fastball. 0-1 the count to Seager with Brandon Nimmo on deck. Blanco the set. The pitch is high and outside, 1-1. On the quick trip scoreboard, the Mariners have just beaten the Minnesota Twins. A walk-off in the bottom of the ninth inning. Seattle starting the day, third in our division, three games behind Houston, 2.5 behind Texas. The 1-1 delivery, Seager takes low on a change. And the count at two balls and one strike. Tomorrow's game here starts at 1:10. And then the Rangers are back home to face the Giants for three and the Orioles for three. 2-1. The pitch to Corey. A swing and a hard ground ball through the hole on the right side, a base hit. Peterson stops at second base. And the Rangers have two on with one out for Brandon Nimmo. It's exactly the opportunity they had in the first inning last night when Nimmo grounded into a double play to end the inning.
2: I don't know how else to describe it other than here yesterday and this first at-bat today. Corey's swing just looks a little bit more natural, a little bit more like his old self.
1: He hit that ball about 93 miles an hour to the left of Altuve. And here's Nimmo hitting .264, 10 homers, 39 runs batted in. 1-14 on the road trip. He's DHing today for the ninth time. The pitch swung on and lifted in the air to short left. Wade in and toward the line is there, and he takes care of it. There is the second out of the inning. Two on and two outs. When the Giants come to our ballpark next week, It'll be a night game Monday at 7:05, a night game Tuesday at 7:05, a day game Wednesday at 1:35, and then the Orioles in Friday and Saturday night and Sunday afternoon. It's up to Evan Carter here with two on and two outs, no score in the first. Evan hit .315 in the month of July, his average up to .207. 8 home runs for Carter. And the pitch is in there for a strike, a slow curveball at 81 miles an hour. Blanco's thrown 15 pitches at this point. Ezekiel Duran would be next. The set, the pitch. There's a strike and a changeup. And the count is nothing and two. The Rangers made a move today. Luis Curvelo, who worked two innings last night, was sent down. Rangers needed a fresh arm. Nolan Kingham has been called up. If he pitches, it'll be his major league debut. The 0-2, a swing and a high pop fly to short left field. Coming on hard is Wade. Going out is Pena. Pena makes the catch. What a play by Jeremy Pena in heavy traffic down the left field line. You had Pena, Paredes, and Wade all on the scene. And Pena makes the catch to save at least one run and end the inning. No runs, two hits, and two left. And we're going to the bottom of the first. It's the Rangers nothing and the Astros coming up against Jacob deGrom on the Trajan Wealth Rangers Radio Network.
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1: Well, the Rangers failed to score in the top of the first. They go 0 for 2 with men in scoring position. And DeGrom will work to Pena, Alvarez, and Paredes in the bottom of the first. Dave Clark coaches at first for the Astros. Tony Perez-Chica at third. Pena riding a 12-game hitting streak. Was 3-for-5 yesterday with 3 RBIs. He's hitting .317. Right-handed hitting shortstop made a marvelous play to end the inning. And the pitch is low, ball one. 12 home runs for Pena. 34 runs batted in. Duran at third plays just behind the bat. And the pitch to Pena swung on and missed. DeGrom, of course, a fastball slider primarily. Also features a change, a curve, and a sinker that he's been using more of late. He works way off on the first base side of the rubber. Lowers the hands to the waist, up to the shoulders, and deals. And he misses outside with a curveball. And the count at 2-1. He's had some first-inning troubles. He's given up 19 first-inning runs in 20 starts and 8 home runs in the first. 2-1 delivery. Swinging and a miss. 2-2. That was a slider at 92 miles an hour. And it's a 2-ball, 2-strike count on Jeremy Pena. DeGrom, a quick worker, comes back 2-2 and misses outside badly with a slider. And the count has gone full to Pena. Yordan Alvarez waiting on deck. 3-2, and here comes the payoff pitch. Pena swings and fouls it off to the right and out of play. Kamar Rocker will get the start for the Rangers tomorrow. He's had two brilliant outings in a row. Rock is 4-8 with a 4.03 ERA. Peter Lambert will go for Houston, 8-5 with a 3.06 ERA. Payoff pitch. Pena tries to hold up but swings on a slider well off the plate. And he struck out to open up the Astro first inning in a nothing-nothing ball game. Here comes Alvarez. He was 2-for-3 with two walks and two RBIs last night. The big Cuban hitting .324, leading the league in average home runs and RBIs, leads the majors in home runs and RBIs. In average, he is second to Luis Arraez by 4 points for the major league lead. And the big lefty takes a strike. And against DeGrom, he's 5-for-9 with 3 home runs in his career. No score here, bottom of the first inning. And here is the pitch. That is high and outside on a fastball at 98. The count levels at 1-1. Isak Paredes, a right-handed batter on deck. Alvarez waiting from the left side. DeGrom into the wind and lets the 1-1 pitch fly, and he missed outside. It is 2-1. Langford in left is over towards center. Carter, the center fielder, a few steps toward right. Osuna is in the gap in right center. The 2-1 pitch is on the way. Swing and a ground ball snagged by DeGrom. Sharp one. Hopper, he flips to first for the out. DeGrom, remember, was a college shortstop primarily at Stetson. Showed some very quick reflexes to snag that ball. And there are two outs now for Isak Paredes in a scoreless first inning.
2: Really had to extend his arm, his left arm, far toward first base. That wasn't necessarily a play that you would think maybe some other pitchers would be able to make.
1: Probably not. Now, Lopez would have had a play if DeGrom had missed it completely. And Alvarez is a very slow runner. But a sharp stab there by DeGrom. And he gets ahead of Paredes with the first pitch fastball strike. Paredes homered last night, hitting .257 with 15 homers, 60 runs batted in. And he pops one foul off to the right. And he's never had a hit off to DeGrom. He's 0-10. So two outs in the bottom of the first and an 0-2 count on Paredes. Christian Walker waiting on deck. Paredes calls time, now steps back in there. Using a two-tone bat, light at the bottom, rosewood colored at the top. The 0-2 pitch, just off the plate with a slider. A bit outside, and the count is 1-2. DeGrom coming off 5 innings against Seattle, in which he gave up just 1 run. Gave up 7 hits in that game, didn't walk anybody. He delivers 1-2, and there's a swing and a fisted foul off to the right. DeGrom has had trouble against Houston and a lot of trouble in this ballpark. Lifetime against the Astros, he's 1-3 with a .396 ERA. He's made 6 starts against Houston. The Rangers have lost the last 5. DeGrom working 1-2, and here it comes to Paredes. It's outside. 2-2. And in this ballpark, he has given up 8 home runs in just 17 innings of work. He pitched twice against the Astros this year with the Rangers losing both games. 2-2, 2 outs. The pitch swung on and popped foul back over our heads. We've got another big crowd here in Houston. And once again, it's a late arriving crowd. We're not quite as late as last night on the Friday. But folks are still filing in here. The count is 2-2. And the pitch is on the way. Swung on and drilled to center field, a line drive, base hit. He turned around a 99-mile-an-hour fastball. So Paredes, for the first time in his career, has a hit against DeGrom. He's aboard with 2 outs for right-handed hitting Christian Walker.
2: That fastball was toward the outside part of the plate, and Paredes let DeGrom do all the work there. DeGrom providing the power. Paredes just a nice, easy swing to make contact and drive it out into center.
1: Now, Walker was 1-for-5 with a homer yesterday, his 22nd home run. He's hitting .235. He has 63 runs batted in, and he swings and misses on a slider. He is 2-for-24 against DeGrom in his career. Both of the hits, however, have left the yard. Paredes at first, not a fast runner, being held on by Jock Peterson. The set, the pitch, outside. Lopez at second base is toward the middle. Seager straight up at short. And Duran backed up at third off the line about 12 feet. One ball, one strike to Walker. Yiner Diaz waiting on deck. DeGrom at the belt. And to the plate. Swing and a miss. On a sinker there at 98.7 miles an hour. And the count at 1-2. DeGrom starting to incorporate that pitch more into his repertoire. Hadn't thrown it until this year. 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Nothing, nothing, our score, bottom of the first inning. A runner at first and two outs. 1-2 to Walker. And a lob over to first, and Paredes steps back onto the bag. Tomorrow's game will be the final game of the year between the Rangers and Astros. The Astros have already won the Silver Boot by winning last night. They lead the season series 7-4. 1-2, and the pitch. Check swing roller to his left. Lopez on the outfield grass. Guns to first in time for the out. That's a pretty play by Nicky Lopez to end the first inning. No runs on a hit. One man left. After one, it's the Rangers nothing and the Astros nothing on the Trajan Wealth Rangers Radio Network.
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2: All right, thank you very much, Eric. Zeke standing in, taking a look at this breaking pitch that comes across the outside edge here for strike one. Zeke batting 269, 12 homers and 57 runs batted in. Swings here and pops it up foul, back out of play right side. And Blanco getting ahead of the count here at no balls and two strikes. Blanco basically throwing strikes after the first two batters in the first inning. Big right-hander, steps to his left, kicks and delivers. And that pitch is a little high, maybe a little bit outside. So make it one ball and two strikes. Duran to be followed by Osuna and then Diaz here in the top half of the second. This next pitch is bounced to third. Paredes is there. He sets, throws across the diamond in time to get Duran. So one gone here in the top of the second. That brings up Alejandro Osuna. For over 125 years, Globe Life has helped protect families when they need it most. Globe Life, make tomorrow better. So here's Osuna, batting seventh in the order. Osuna hitting 258 for the year with a homer, 23 runs batted in. And this Blanco offering a curve comes in low. 4-1. Alejandro 1-6 on this road trip. 2 for his last 12. He swings through this fastball. And that evens the count now to 1-1. Osuna getting a chance to hit against Blanco for the first time. Now the 1-1 swing, and this one is fouled off of Diaz, the catcher, rolls a little ways to the left. And that'll make it 1-2. But Blanco, big guy, listed at 6'3", about 240 pounds. The step, the kick, and the 1-2. And that one is high and tight. He missed with a fastball at 93. That'll make it 2-2. Blanco as

0: Board strike one. Last year, before he went on the shelf and had surgery, opponents didn't fare too well against Blanco's change. They hit 214 last year, and all the hits against his changeup were singles last season. This pitch is high, and that makes it one ball and one strike here to Elias Diaz, batting 248, four homers, and he's driven in 16. Two out, nobody on, top of the second. And a swing and a miss here on a good-looking slider. And that'll make it a ball and two strikes. Diaz tonight playing in his 38th game with the Rangers. He's hitting 253 with Texas. The 1-2. And that's in there for a called third strike. Well-located slider. And the Rangers go in order here in the second. 1.5 in the books here in Houston. Rangers nothing, Astros nothing. 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